0: Good morning, Southwest Indiana, and happy Memorial Day weekend. Well, today, mostly cloudy skies, a little warmer, up to 78 degrees. Partly cloudy skies hanging with us tonight at 62 for a low. Chance of showers on Sunday, pretty good shot, 60%. A cloudy day, warm though, with a high of 81. Still showers and thunderstorm chances into Sunday night with cloudy skies, a low at 64. Memorial Day, Monday, holiday, chance of showers and storms, 40%. We'll see plenty of clouds again and a high of 80. Still a chance of rain into Monday night and through Tuesday.
1: Este segmento en Juan es traído a ti por German American, Banco, Seguros e Inversiones.
2: El último lunes de mayo, no se trabaja, es día feriado. Y Juan, tocando lo que le gusta.
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0: Good morning, Southwest Indiana, and happy Memorial Day weekend. Well, today, mostly cloudy skies, a little warmer, up to 78 degrees. Partly cloudy skies hanging with us tonight at 62 for a low. Chance of showers on Sunday, pretty good shot, 60%. A cloudy day, warm though, with a high of 81. Still showers and thunderstorm chances into Sunday night with cloudy skies, a low at 64. Memorial Day, Monday, holiday, chance of showers and storms, 40%. We'll see plenty of clouds again and a high of 80. Still a chance of rain into Monday night and through Tuesday.
1: Juan es patrocinado por Sell for Free Wells Realty en Jasper, la compañía de compra y véndeme a mí de a gratis. 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

0: Good morning, Southwest Indiana, and happy Memorial Day weekend. Well, today, mostly cloudy skies, a little warmer, up to 78 degrees. Partly cloudy skies hanging with us tonight at 62 for a low. Chance of showers on Sunday, pretty good shot, 60%. A cloudy day, warm though, with a high of 81. Still showers and thunderstorm chances into Sunday night with cloudy skies, a low at 64. Memorial Day, Monday, holiday, chance of showers and storms, 40%. We'll see plenty of clouds again and a high of 80. Still a chance of rain into Monday night and through Tuesday.
1: Vestidos de 15 años con Ángel Decoraciones en 410 East 6th Street en Huntingburg. 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
1: Today is Memorial Day, Monday, May 25th, 2026, and here is your Southern Indiana weather forecast. Partly sunny skies expected throughout the day today with a high near 80 degrees. Mostly cloudy skies expected overnight tonight with a low around 63. As we get back to work tomorrow, Tuesday, May 26th, some slight chances of showers throughout the day with a high near 78 degrees. Tuesday night, more chances of showers and thunderstorms with a low around 66. This has been your Southern Indiana weather. Happy Memorial Day.
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0: With your WITZ News, I'm your news director, Blake Burris, reporting. As a reminder, the Jasper City Hall, Street Department, and all utilities administrative offices will be closed today, Monday, May 25th, for Memorial Day. Trash and scheduled recycling normally collected on Monday, May 25th today, will be collected tomorrow, Tuesday, May 26th. Trash and scheduled recycling pickup for the rest of the week will be on regular schedule. Please place your trash and scheduled recycling at the curbside by 7 a.m. Memorial Day observances are planned across DuBois County for today, Monday, May 25th, as local veterans organizations honor those who made the ultimate sacrifice in service to the nation. In Jasper, Memorial Day services hosted by the Jasper American Legion and DuBois County VFW begin at 9 a.m. at Fairview Cemetery and continue throughout the morning at cemeteries in Ireland, Boone Township, Portersville, Hayesville, Crystal, DuBois, and surrounding communities. In Huntingburg, the VFW Post number 2366 Memorial Day observances begin at 8:30 a.m. this morning at St. Mary's Catholic Church Cemetery, followed by services at Fairmount Cemetery, Mayo Cemetery in Duff, and Veterans Memorial Park on 14th Street at 10 a.m. The St. Anthony American Legion Post number 493 will begin with Mass at 7 a.m., followed by ceremonies at cemeteries in St. Anthony, Celestine, Birdseye, Brettsville, and several other communities through late morning. The Ferdinand American Legion Post 124 and Ferdinand VFW Post number 11365 will hold services beginning at 8:30 a.m., Mass at St. Henry Cemetery, followed by ceremonies at the Ferdinand Veterans Memorial at 10 a.m. and St. Ferdinand Cemetery at 11 a.m. Meanwhile, Holland American Legion Post number 343 will host afternoon ceremonies beginning at 1 p.m. at Selvin Cemetery, continuing through Holland, Zor, Stendal, and Augusta cemeteries. Officials remind residents that times are approximate and encourage the public to attend local ceremonies to honor America's fallen heroes. From everyone here at WITZ and WQKZ, we would like to thank all members of the military, past, present, and future, for the ultimate sacrifice. Indiana Furniture is preparing to showcase new workplace and learning space designs during NeoCon 2026 in Chicago next month. The Jasper-based company says this year's showroom will feature flexible and adaptable furniture solutions designed to support collaboration, learning, and hybrid work environments. Featured collections include the Script Lounge seating line, Workmate tables, Spark multi-purpose tables, and Catalyst media and huddle tables. Indiana Furniture will also demonstrate updates to its CET designer extension to help simplify planning and specification for designers. NeoCon runs June 7th through the 10th at the Mart in Chicago. Indiana Furniture says the event highlights the company's continued focus on practical, people-centered design solutions. The city of Jasper will host a national championship celebration coming up on Wednesday, June 3rd, to honor the Indiana University Hoosiers 2025 national championship team, which went 16-0. The free event will take place at the Jasper Arts Auditorium, with doors opening at 4:30. Fans can view and take photos with the championship trophy in the lobby. A special guest appearance by former Indiana Hoosier and current Indiana University Assistant Athletic Director Mark Deal is scheduled for 5:15. The celebration is open to the public and is hosted by the City of Jasper with sponsorship from the Jasper Chamber of Commerce. As of today, Monday, May 25th, Memorial Day, you are currently paying an average of $3.96 a gallon for gas in the state of Indiana, according to AAA. That is 56 cents below today's national average of $4.52 a gallon. It is also 66 cents above the average of this time 1 year ago, when it was $3.26 a gallon. With your WITZ News, I'm your news director, Blake Burris, reporting.
1: As we honor and remember for Memorial Day, let's make sure we get out and enjoy the good weather as well. You are listening with Lauren for today's Southern Indiana weather forecast. For today, Monday, May 25th, partly sunny skies expected with a high near 80 degrees. Mostly cloudy skies expected overnight tonight with a low around 63. Tomorrow, Tuesday, May 26th, some slight chances of showers and thunderstorms in the afternoon. Mostly cloudy skies for most of your Tuesday with a high near 78. Tuesday night, chances of showers and thunderstorms overnight with a low around 66. More showers and thunderstorms likely for Wednesday, May 27th, with a high near 81 degrees. Wednesday night, still more showers and thunderstorms to come overnight with a low around 66. Thursday, May 28th, mostly sunny skies expected with a high near 85 degrees. Thursday night, partly cloudy skies expected with a low around 63. And Friday, partly sunny skies expected with some slight chances of showers and thunderstorms in the afternoon, a high near 79 on Friday. You've been listening with Lauren for today's Southern Indiana weather.

0: Welcome back to The Ramsey Show in the Fairwinds Credit Union Studio. I am Rachel Cruz, hosting this hour with good friend and co-host of Smart Money Happy Hour, George Camel. We are answering your questions, so give us a call at 888-825-5225. And we do this show every day from 1 to 4 Central Time, so you can come and visit us. We are just south of Nashville and Franklin. We had a full house today here on Memorial Day weekend. And it's always fun. We get to see people and interact and say hi. It's sometimes lonely here.
1: This glass
0: behind the
1: box
0: glass,
1: of emotion we find ourselves in.
0: But when y'all are out there, we appreciate it. And George, we actually went on the road and did the show live in front of a bigger audience than what's
1: out there. A couple hundred people. It was awesome.
0: And it was so fun. We did
1: four
0: these
1: cities
0: like,
1: in April.
0: Yeah, we did these like small kind of theaters around, some in Southern California. We were in Orlando. Where were we?
1: Charlotte, Denver, Phoenix.
0: There we go.
1: And Anaheim area.
0: Already blacked out.
1: Seal
0: from
1: Beach,
0: from April.
1: To be specific.
2: Orlando was last fall.
0: Orlando was last fall, yeah. I can't keep
1: it's
0: up.
1: It's been a wild ride for Rachel.
0: May has been something. But
1: there were some great moments, and the team did a great job with these events and the video side of it.
0: Yes.
1: And you get to see the emotion on their faces, the laughter, the tears, the awkward debates with their spouse standing next to them.
0: That's right, yeah. So make sure to check those episodes out, you guys. I think we have three out of the four that are out, and so you can check them out on the channel. And, yeah, it was just kind of a fun, different way to do The Ramsey Show, but we loved it. Loved being there. All right, let's go to Atlanta, Georgia, and we have Catherine on the line. Hi, Catherine. Welcome to the show.
3: Hi, thank you.
0: Yes, absolutely. Thanks for calling in. How can we help?
3: Several years ago, my mother-in-law moved in with me and my husband, and she's been living with us since then. And despite the mother-in-law stereotypes out there, she's actually been fabulous. but while she watches our kids, and started that 4 years ago, she doesn't pay anything for, like, room and board. Mm-hmm. She has helped a lot with, like, household items and things like that. But when you think of the whole scope of it, I'm like, oh, that's a lot of money. And I don't know if that's something we should ask her, my husband's siblings, to help contribute to, or even my mother-in-law herself.
0: To contribute to, like, paying rent and for utilities? Is that what you mean specifically?
3: Yeah, essentially like room and board. We do pay a lot of like the food too, like pretty much every day, like necessities.
1: And it's expected on her part?
3: I guess that would be it, yeah.
0: Expected not to pay, you mean?
1: Yeah, it's expected that she doesn't pay and that you guys get all the groceries.
0: And just because of childcare, how often is she watching the kids?
3: She watches the kids, so it's been one kid every day, or when I was working full time for 4 years. And then I just had a child, so it's going to be a four-year-old and a little baby, and then it'll be 5 days a week.
0: Okay.
1: Wow.
0: And you're not paying her for that?
3: Correct, yeah.
0: I think she's kind of earning
1: you guys keep. Are getting a deal out of this, not her.
3: Yeah.
1: Because what you would pay for someone to watch those kids, I mean, you're talking about a nanny, a live-in nanny situation.
0: I mean, you'd pay a full salary, you know, 40, 50 grand mm-hmm. a year for that person. So you're not paying that. So I think she's probably earning her keep if you ask me.
3: Yeah, that makes sense.
1: And was anything established early on of, you know, whose decision was it for her to live with you guys?
3: It really was me and my husband's joint decision. She was in an abusive marriage, and so we essentially got her out of her house and for safety reasons, and then she got divorced, and I was like, you stay here, like, as long as you need, and even if you want to stay, that's fine. And that's just what it turned into for like a year and a half. And then I had my son and things just stayed the same.
0: Okay. So I do wonder if there's any level of you, Catherine, having a low level, you sound very pleasant and peaceful, but a low level of frustration that an urgent thing needed to be done. And I think you guys made the right decision, right? I think if anyone was in that position and their mom was, you know, in a dangerous situation, come live. But then the fact that there was no, that act now has become the rest of your life as you see it, because there's no other conversation of her leaving. So I think that's probably more of the problem that I would think for myself, Catherine, you know, pretty intently of like, hey, what do I want my life and my household to look like in the next 4 or 5 years? Is it that you're going to be working full time and until these kiddos go off to kindergarten, you're going to need help? Mm-hmm. And actually it's a gift that she's there. But, you know, when that time comes, maybe, you know, she can find your own place, or maybe it's in 12 months that that happens. I don't know what that looks like for you and what you're desiring, but I would find that. And then in a very kind way, obviously, you know, bring that up to your husband and be like, hey, I'm having this feeling. Can we talk about it? Because it just feels like it's like ambiguous. And and that ambiguity is causing probably some level of like, oh, crap, this is now forever. Should she be paying towards the mortgage because she's living here? You know what
1: I mean?
0: She's
1: a roommate.
0: Like, yeah, yeah, right. Yeah.
1: And I think that just was never established because you sort of all stumbled into this situation and you all love each other and it all made sense. And now you're going, we probably should have some level of boundaries here about what this looks like. What is the responsibilities for everybody?
0: Just what the plan is.
1: Because she might also get resentful and go, wait, I just realized I'm not getting paid for this. This is crazy that I'm watching two kids 5 days a week.
0: And she can't create her own financial independence at all from you all. You know what I mean? Because she, you know, I don't know how anyone's thinking or feeling, but I think starting those conversations, and again, nothing's on fire, but when this drags out another 12 months, I would not want that to happen without some conversations of just the plan. Hey, what are we desiring? What are we wanting? What's the plan going forward?
3: That makes sense. Ambiguity does make me anxious.
0: Yep.
3: So,
0: and that's fair.
3: I think that's word to it. That makes a lot of sense.
0: Yeah. Yeah. And I don't think that's mean of you, or you know what I mean, that you're a bad daughter-in-law or, you know, anything like that. But especially when you start mixing, you know, families and living situations, when it's not talked about and established, and expectations and desires and wants and fears, all of that is pushed out on the table and talked about, it can get messy really quickly. And some people do it well. I think we had a call maybe this week even about that, George, when I was on with you on Monday.
1: There's ways to do it well, but yes, it takes a lot of communication on the front end, and it takes healthy people on every side of it. That's the other part.
0: Yes, and Catherine, you know, opening that conversation may end up in resulting possibly of her saying, you know what, I want to create a life for myself and get some independence, which may mean she moves out and gets a job and you got to figure out, you know, childcare stuff. I got, you know, I don't know what that means, but I think being true to yourself and what she wants is the most important long term.
1: There's a saying around here, Ramsey, to be unclear is to be unkind.
0: That's right.
1: George. So it's actually the nicest thing you can do.
0: Yes.
1: Is to communicate with clarity, even if you go, oh, well, that didn't feel good in the moment.
0: Mm-hmm.
1: But at least we all know where we stand. There's no ambiguity.
0: Okay, that quote's good. And then what does Deloney say about resentment versus? Sorry, Deloney. Do we remember?
1: Choose guilt over resentment.
0: Yeah,
1: yes.
0: That's it. Choose guilt over resentment.
1: So you're going to feel guilty.
0: Maybe trying to have this conversation, you feel bad about it, but you'd rather have that emotion than resentment build over the next couple of years.
1: That's a poison.

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2: This is Hoosier Ag Today's Monday Farm Market Preview. Markets, though, closed today for the Memorial Day holiday. Brian Basting joined me during a quiet session on Friday. I asked him, now that we're into the summer season, will the markets be paying a lot more attention to crop development?
3: There's no question as we get past the Memorial Day holiday, kind of the unofficial kickoff to summer, if you will, that we start looking at crop ratings. I think the USDA will release their first crop ratings on June 1st, if I'm not mistaken, for corn and maybe for beans too. But regardless, at this point, I would look for those ratings to be solid, maybe not spectacular because emergence has been a bit spotty in some cases because of the cool conditions and some isolated wet conditions. But I think they're sort of solid. So, yes, I think as we start the growing season here in earnest, as we get into June, as it were, we're going to be looking at the weather very closely.
2: Brian Basting there. Again, markets closed today. I'm Andy Eubank, Hoosier Ag Today, Indiana's Farm Network.
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0: 3223.

0: right, Woody is in Atlanta, Georgia. Hi, welcome to the show.
1: Hello, how are you guys doing?
0: Hi, we're doing great. How can we help?
1: So my wife and I, we've been married for a long time, and we started Financial Peace University around 2007 before we got married at Jonesboro First Baptist Church. And so we followed the baby steps pretty much. We're 40 and 41 now, and I've noticed that I can't seem to switch it off anymore because I'm constantly just thinking about like savings and investing. And we actually have a pension at our workplace, and I've noticed that our like our 401k and our 457 and stuff like that have actually reached to like $1.2 million already. And
2: wow,
1: it's definitely gotten to the point where, am I really enjoying the money that I'm saving? What, it's almost like I get anxiety when I spend on frivolous things, but I will give money away by, you know, to people when they need it for certain things. But it's almost like I don't get enjoyment out of just spending money. And I'm not sure, what, you know, my plan is, because like we only have really, because my wife is a teacher and I'm in public safety. So we retire pretty early, like at 52 years old. So we got about 10 years left to really work. And it's going to be about $150,000 a year just for the pension alone. So,
2: you're basically saying we're good on the investment side. How do I unlock this spending side? Because even when I do spend, I don't enjoy it.
1: Right. Yeah. Because I mean, we paid off our debts.
2: You got a mortgage?
1: You know, no, we paid off our house.
2: Wow.
1: We follow all the baby steps. We're
0: golly,
1: everything.
0: Well done, you guys. As a teacher, and what did you say you did?
2: Public safety.
0: Public safety. Okay. Yes. Well done, you guys. That's amazing. That is
2: so
0: amazing.
2: You did
0: what's
2: it.
0: Your
2: and
0: wife,
2: now what?
0: What's your wife like with money?
1: She sticks to the plan that I just kind of go, hey, we need to just do this. And she just kind of steps back and, just allows me to invest and just do whatever. And then, you know, we go on vacations. We enjoy just hanging out with each other, but we live very, I guess, minimally, because we really don't spend that much money on just random things anymore.
0: Sure. Yeah.
2: Is there things you want to do, but you can't get yourself to do it?
1: Well, I've always interested in the fire movement, just, you know, because public safety is one of those things where I can't just leave work because things may happen that I need to be there for. So I deal with emergency management, so it's pretty much for a whole county. So it's not something I could just leave and go on vacation. So I guess my big thing right now is just focus on like financial independence, retire early, but we're there.
2: So you want to go on more vacations, but you can't due to your role?
1: Yeah.
2: If I could snap my fingers, that's where I'm going. Where would you put your money if I snap my fingers today? Is it a hobby? Is it a thing? Is it upgrading the car? Is it, you know, buying back your time? You guys are doing things probably, you don't want to do.
1: Probably buying back time. I mean, that's pretty much what I focus on. I've noticed that's all I kind of think about right now is like, can I actually retire early? Because, I mean, our house is... You're not even part of the net worth. Our house, I don't even count the house as part of our net worth.
0: Sure. Do you guys
1: Everything
0: have kids,
1: just in investments. Yes, ma'am. I have a 3-year-old, and we've already funded his 529.
0: And I believe you, Woody. I believe you. You have been, yes.
2: You funded
0: you
2: your grandkids.
0: You have been a good student. You've gotten an A++ for the Financial Peace University graduate.
2: You won, Woody. You won the prize.
0: Okay, so, you know, what I think about Woody a lot when it comes to spending is a couple of things. One, you want to have that muscle built, right? Because, like you said, you're going to just end up hoarding, not enjoying anything. And part of the gift and the blessing of being diligent is that you reap what you sow. And you guys have sowed really well, right? You've put in a lot of patience and wisdom and sacrifice. And so now you're going to have the ability to do some really fun things in life, but you won't be able to have fun with those things if you don't enjoy letting go of some of this money. So that's one thought. And then Arthur Brooks, who we just love so much, he talks about there's 5 things you can do with money. And 4 of them will actually bring you a level of happiness, okay? 1, generosity, which you already mentioned in this call, which I love that about you. So, yes, always looking at ways to be generous. That actually has a level of happiness in your life. One of them is buying your time back, just what George said. So, are there things, conveniences in life with having a 3-year-old that maybe your wife's like, hey, I would love grocery delivery. I don't want to go to the grocery anymore. let's do that, or let's have someone come clean the house. Like, I don't know what that looks like for you guys, but what are things right. you can spend money on to actually get your time back or your wife's time back and do something productive with that time, he says. The third is to spend it on experiences with people you love. So find, if you can find the time, I hear that your job is very taxing in that way. But if there are moments of reprieve that you can say, no, I can't get PTO here, go enjoy those and take your son, take another couple with you guys that you love, or I don't know what that looks like, but go and have some experiences with people you love. And then the fourth is actually saving. You actually do get a level of happiness by saving because there's progress and you've been doing that. And then the fifth thing you can do with money, it's not a bad thing. It just won't bring you happiness. It's just buying stuff. So, but again, there's a little bit of me, Woody, that kind of wants you just to buy some stuff. I kind of want you to, in your budget every month, have a line item of just like.
2: I would force that line item. That's the one thing you have to do in the budget is spend on this thing.
0: And it can be as tactical, like my husband and I, we will spend differently. Okay, I will spend on probably cheaper stuff, but more stuff.
2: She's a quantity gal.
0: Winston's
2: a quality guy.
0: So Winston be like, let's upgrade the water hose or whatever it is, right? And he's like, there's a purpose to it. It's tactical, but he's like, let's go buy a nice one. Like, that's where he'll spend. Yeah. But find things that you can spend money on throughout the month because that will help you let go of some of this because it will, money can control you. It can control you on one end. Yeah. If you're broke and you have no money, right? There's a level of control there because you're stressed out all the time. But it also, on the other end of the spectrum, can have the control where you have this false sense of deep security and opening your hands right. and letting some money go kind of counteracts that.
2: So what has been a feature, Woody, is now a bug. That's the problem. The feature was, man, you're so good at living on less than you make, so good at saving, and now that you made it, it is a bug that we need to debug. And that's going to involve hard work.
1: I do buy random stuff. I mean, we got two Teslas. I mean, I literally bought two back to back, and then I was like, well, those are paid off. So I think giving away my money at this point is going to be what to my like family members and stuff. I think it's going to be the best bet because we put away a good bit of money into vacations too now, and so it's kind of hard for me to shut it off because if money's just sitting around in the bank or something, I feel like I'm not getting a lot of interest off of it. So I end up just investing it, and that's all I seem to do with just standing money.
0: Yeah, and I think that's okay too. I mean, my husband and I we'll get to a place where we have a high yield savings account. We'll put some money in, and then we'll look up, and we're like, okay, you know, there's some money in there, and it's just sitting there. We could invest that, and so we'll take some of that money and put it back into investment. So, like, I think that rhythm is not bad. And what it sounds like, what you just said, gives me some level of relief. Maybe you're doing better than you think you are, Woody.
2: Yeah, I think some therapy would be the next good purchase to go, what's underneath all the scarcity mindset? How do I, kind of unlock this abundance mindset now that I actually have it? Nothing is on fire, and yet I always feel like something's on fire. That might be part of your wiring. I mean, you're in public safety. You're always, like, waiting for the other shoe to drop. Well, that might be part of it.
1: My parents came from a communist country, so that probably had a lot to do with it.
0: Oh, yeah. Where'd you come from?
1: Well, I was from Vietnam. My mom, escaped Vietnam after the war and everything. And
0: yes.
1: I was a little kid, but it was just like years after, and
0: sure.
1: we like lived really poor. So I guess that I can't switch it off. My brother's the same way. So
2: yeah,
0: which makes sense, right? When you can connect those dots, like you're not crazy, right? I mean, what you've lived through and experienced, you're like, there's no way I want to go back to that. But again, that's a good motivator to get you to a place of security and safety with money, which is what's happened. So now, not still depending on that same wiring is what's going to be key. So rewiring some of that and having some peace with your money and enjoyment definitely would be the thing to be working on.

0: I've been doing this show for over 30 years, and some of the saddest calls I have taken are from situations that are completely preventable.
1: Yeah, and what's so hard is I feel like one of those, especially the ones that I'm like, oh, it's terrible, are people that call in and their spouse has passed away suddenly, and they don't have life insurance. When you have to think through

0: in the agony of defeat. This is Network Indiana. I'm Ryan. David Malukas finished second in the Indianapolis 500 Sunday. He was understandably distraught because he thought he had the best car and didn't know what else he could have done to win the race.
1: Yeah, I think this just comes down to the IMS gods not picking us yet, but it's coming.
0: This is the second straight year he has finished second at the Indy 500 in 25. He lost to Alex Palou. Palou finished seventh this year. A teenager was killed in a shooting at an apartment complex on Indianapolis's northwest side last night. Officers were called to a neighborhood not far from 46th Street and Muller Road just before 8. They found the teenager dead at the scene, and police are still working to learn what led up to the shooting. Prosecutors have filed charges against the man accused of shooting LaPorte County Sheriff's Deputy John Samuelson. Here's Jake McDaniel.
2: Samuelson had been with the LaPorte County Sheriff's Office for 12 years before Sherrod Grafton Jr. shot him at a hospital in Michigan City. Investigators say Samuelson stopped to give Grafton a ride on Friday when his car was stranded and later realized he was wanted out of Illinois. State police say Saturday prosecutors charged Grafton with auto theft and attempted murder, among other things. Jake McDaniel, Network Indiana.
0: Today is Memorial Day. It marks the day we honor fallen service members. Communities across Indiana are holding their own tributes. Whitestown hosts one of the Midwest's largest Memorial Day parades, giving family a chance to remember those who served, and it's a full day of community activities. The average price for gas this morning across the Hoosier State, $3.91, is compared to the national average of $4.50. Diesel down to $5.98, down from last week's $6.10 price. This is Network Indiana.
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1: Today's question comes from Grayson in Maine. I'm having trouble with baby step two. I've saved the $1,000 emergency fund, but can't seem to make any headway on paying off our debt. I have three daughters, under 13. It's difficult for me to go fully scorched earth when I want to still give them a decent childhood and provide the things they need. How can I stop feeling stuck? What a good dad.
0: The dad guilt. It's real.
1: Wow. Okay, so I think there's a the issue here is we're getting out of debt and not spending money to bad childhood. And I think you can have a great childhood and not buy your way into it.
0: And getting out of debt doesn't take their entire childhood. It may take two, three years, but not their entire childhood. And I say this about my kids. I don't know if you feel like this, George. Really what they want is you. And you playing with them, being involved in their lives, doing things not necessarily that cost money, but just spending time with them, being around them. There's something to that that I think we gloss over and think they just need more stuff and just keep pushing yes. that agenda when at the end of the day, yeah, do teenagers want stuff? Absolutely. You're not saying that, but truly the priority of what is being built within them and their character is really going to come from you and the time spent with them.
1: Well, and if you're in debt, the whole time they're going through childhood, you're not going to be fully present. You're going to be stressed. There's going to be financial burdens that will take you away from letting you enjoy them mm-hmm. as children. And so I think a short time of sacrifice for long-term gain, especially as they enter their teenage years, which is when things really get expensive. You know, they're right. going to start wanting, there's clothes, there's prom, there's all the activities, the sports, college funding, all of that, you're going to be able to do so much easier without this debt in your life. So some of this is just not feeling the dad guilt that you're doing a bad job, and some of it is going short season.
0: And your parenting might look different than other people's parenting in that season, and that's okay too, right? So-and-so maybe doing X, Y, and Z with their kids, and you're not because you are putting that money towards getting out of debt, again, which is not forever. It's not their entire childhood. They're going to, I promise, they're going to be okay. All right, let's go to Eunice in L.A. Hi, welcome to the show.
2: Hello. Very nice to hear your voice, guys.
0: Oh, well, thank you. You as well. Thanks for calling. How can we help?
2: So I've been in USA for almost 4 years. My background is about like meat shops, businesses back in my country from my family. And when I came here, I started working with somebody that he owns a retail store in a good location. And right now, he's going to retire. So he was offering for me the store for $300K, and I was I have like $50,000 to give it to him as a down payment. So I'm thinking. The question is, I'm thinking if I go ahead and buy the store, I mean buy the business, or go and take that $50,000 and open my own shop. So that's my question.
0: Okay. Would you be able to open your own shop with $50,000, or were you going to plan on borrowing money as well to do that?
2: Yeah, I do have a friend that he can borrow for me like another $75,000 without interest.
0: Okay. Eunice, I think it's a terrible idea to borrow any type of money for anything, and especially when it comes to small businesses, and especially in the food industry. That's the number one industry that ends up closing its doors, and then people end up owing so much. And not because you're not great at what you do, it just is what it is. And so when you add debt to the picture, you add on stress, you add on a lot of risk, and you add in levels of decisions that you make in order for the business, in order to pay the payment, that may not be great decisions long term for the business. So there's something about the peace of mind and moving slowly and moving with the speed of cash to grow something that doesn't lock you into a small business loan or worse, owing your friend money that he's going to get for you. And then when the, if something happens and then the shop closes up, now you owe your friend money and it may take, you know, 4 or 5 years to pay that off. And so staying ahead financially is not going back and going into debt.
2: Okay.
1: What's the net profit of the business every year?
2: Like 120K.
1: Okay. So they're basically valuing it at a little under three times that. At 300,000.
2: Yeah.
1: Okay. Have you talked to him about a potential agreement where you basically pay him income out of the profits until he hits a certain amount?
2: We were thinking about it. Yeah.
1: That's a much safer way to do this, yeah. And the only way I would do it is this sort of sweat equity agreement where you pay him a certain amount of the profits, maybe it's a certain amount, a certain percentage, until you hit 300,000. And at that point, he's cut off.
0: And it's almost like you're paying for it as you go versus going and getting a $300,000 loan and then having the bank be the one that's, you know, in charge of it all. Because with this other agreement, you have not borrowed money at that point under your name.
2: Right. But actually, he's offering for me like $300,000 under his loan. So I'm going to pay him like a seller finance method.
1: Yeah, but that's a very different situation than you paying him out of a percentage of profits. Let's say 25% of profits to him until it's paid back. You see what I mean? Because then if the profits aren't there, it's not on the hook. And so I would have a business attorney set up to avoid you carrying all of this risk.
2: Okay.
1: So if you look at 25%, you're talking 30 grand a year. So it'd be 10 years to fully pay him back. Now, you guys might agree on a different percentage. Maybe it's 40%, so he gets paid in less than 10 years. But this idea that you're going to take on $250,000 debt, hoping this all works out perfectly, is just, you're jumping off a cliff.
2: Yes, right.
0: Yep. So, staying away from any debt situation, and if you can, create some kind of agreement with him, what George was saying, that's what we would recommend. So, thanks for the call. George, we have a question from Facebook, and Natalie asks, we are planning an out-of-state move and we'll be paying off our debt with the sale of our home. This feels like we are cheating on the plan, so how can we make sure that we feel the pinch and don't go back into poor money habits?
1: That's very self-aware. So they're going, hey, we'll knock out the debt with the sale of the home, but we know we sort of shortcutted it and it worked out.
0: That's right.
1: But our behavior hasn't necessarily changed. How do we make sure it's changed? Oof. I mean, that's the honor system at that point. But one way to know that is, have you actually been budgeting? Are you living on less than you make? Is there margin every month? Have you shut down all of your debt accounts, including your credit cards?
0: Yep.
1: Have you frozen your credit so you can't get back into debt even if you wanted to? That tells me that the behavior's changed.
0: Yes. If there's any kind of friction you can put into place, is going to be huge, and especially on the debt side. And just like what you were saying, George, closing accounts, you and your husband saying, hey, together we are agreeing we are not borrowing money, so there's going to be no avenue for debt, so we're going to get rid of the credit cards, we're getting rid of this or that, and start living on a budget. So start practicing living on less than you make now, and that will create the habit. So pain is a great teacher, and people that have a lot of pain and sacrifices, they go through baby step two, they're like, I'm done. When
1: you
0: I'm done,
1: you touch the hot
0: done.
1: Stove, you're not going back.
0: Yes.
1: But if you bypass the hot stove, you may not have learned the lesson.
0: That's right. But I think you can still do it. We see people do it. But I think it's very, very wise that you're cautious about this. So
1: prove to yourself that you are worthy of trust when it comes to finances. And over time, you will become that person.

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1: Postseason softball begins in a full day of Major League action. 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Let's start in Sectional 31. 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Your first pitch that's been delayed to tonight, originally 11-1. Instead, Southridge and Vincennes Lincoln, the first game matchup, will have to wait until 5. Jasper will play the winner tomorrow. The Raiders and Alice's leading things off. Gibson Southern and Princeton to follow. The winner takes on Washington on Tuesday. Next door in Sectional 32, 3A also, Memorial and Bossy lead things off from Memorial. Heritage Hills gets the second matchup against Boonville in softball today. North Posey and Evansville Central to follow. From Forest Park, Sectional 48, the Lady Rangers waiting on the winner between Pike Central and South Spencer. That's the only game tonight. Sectional 46, Paoli gets Crawford County from Salem. And in Sectional number 62 from North Davies, Orleans and Ligoti up first, Barreve and Shoals to follow this evening. Outside of the lines, senior awards at Forest Park. Riley Henson was the recipient of the Mary Kay Rue Award Blanket and the Male Senior Award Blanket presented to Jackson Leakin. On to the major leagues we go. The Cardinals coming up on WQKZ 98.5. First pitch at 2:10. Pregame at 1:15. John Rooney and Rick Horton have the call of the Cardinals and Brewers. Again, that's 2:10 on 98.5. The Cubs traveling to Pittsburgh at 1:30. We've got the Chicago White Sox in Minnesota at 2:10. And the Reds meet the New York Mets at 4:10. In the NBA Eastern Conference Final action today, the Knicks look to sweep. It's an 8 p.m. tip-off time on ESPN. For WITZ, Chris Norton reporting.
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0: 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All right, let's go to Sylvia in Seattle. Hey, welcome to the show.
1: Hey, thank you for taking my call.
0: Absolutely. So
1: I am interested in your thoughts on paying off my mortgage as a whole in one payment or splitting it up in 2 years to reduce the amount of tax burden I would have to pay with a large sum.
2: Where's the tax burden coming from? Are you selling off assets?
1: Well, no, I'm just saying my income taxes. If I pay $130,000 in one sum, that will take me into a higher tax bracket, where if I split the amount in $50,000 per year, then that keeps me in the lowest tax bracket. I'm retired. I'm 73 years old. I have Social Security and my 401k, the funds to pay for the mortgage would come out of my 401k.
2: Oh, so you pull it out of the 401k that's traditional,
1: yeah,
2: and therefore it would increase your income tax. Got it. Okay.
1: Yeah.
2: How much do you have in the 401k?
1: About $700,000.
0: And how much are you going to pull out to pay off the home?
1: It's $129,000 right now.
2: Do you have any other assets?
1: Well, I have $3 million in property.
2: Nice.
1: Assets.
2: And those are all paid for?
1: Everything's paid for, but my house, my husband died in 2018, and I got onto the Dave Ramsey program and paid off my debts, about $300,000. And
2: wow.
1: Then I got breast cancer.
0: Wow, yeah. Well done.
2: You've been through a lot.
1: And I paid everything off. Yeah.
2: That's been a tough couple of years.
0: So how much did you run the numbers and do you know exactly how much extra you'll be paying because of the tax bracket if you paid it off all in one lump sum?
1: Well, my income is $60,000 a year, so I can pay off about $40,000 safely to $50,000 safely and keep me in a lower tax bracket, the lowest tax bracket for my state.
2: Okay. I mean, I wouldn't wait because of the taxes. I would calculate it and go, okay, I know it's going to be an extra, let's say, $10,000 total in what I actually will owe the IRS. And I'm okay with that for the idea of being completely debt-free, not paying any more interest on my mortgage, and having that peace of mind. And so that's kind of the trade-off here. But I also wonder if there's a different way to do this. And I'm wondering if you would maybe sell one of the properties, pay off your mortgage and sock away the rest in an investment account to sort of diversify your portfolio anyways.
1: That is a thought. The kids have interest in the housing properties and they're resistant not wanting me to sell it because it's a vacation property that's worth about $250,000 that would easily pay it off. But
2: what are the other properties?
1: The other property is timberland. I live in a rural area, and I grow timber.
2: Oh,
1: and
2: wow.
1: That's my crop.
2: That's
1: so
2: cool.
1: Last year, we
2: How
1: logged $100,000. Brought in $100,000 for 6 acres of timber.
2: Where did that money go?
1: That money went into a kind of an emergency fund, and I've been using that to do home repairs and put a new roof on my house. And
2: could you sell more of that?
1: Not for another 4 years.
2: Okay.
1: We have a plan. We have it planned out because the timber market is it's a crop, it's like gold. It goes up and down.
0: Mm-hmm.
1: And right now with the political climate, the American woods are, lumber is not doing well.
0: Okay.
1: As well as it could.
0: Yeah. Well, I don't think you're in any kind of trouble. So if you decided to do this over 2 years or something, I mean, I think you're going to be fine either way.
1: Uh-huh.
0: So it would just be the peace of mind that you just have personally to say it's worth paying a little extra and the penalty of the extra taxes just to know that I'm done and I can just live my life and I don't have to worry about it. And for a lot of people, it's kind of worth it. And especially because you're going to be fine. And because you have these other properties that if something ever got in trouble, you could sell.
2: That essentially is your nest egg at this point, because you'll have, you know, a little over $500,000 left in that retirement account, which is awesome. But the real value here is those $3 million in properties.
0: That's right.
2: So that's why I asked if you can offload a little bit of that, maybe your least favorite, but it sounds like it's mostly land plus the vacation home.
0: Right, right. All right, let's go to Sophie in Austin. Hi, Sophie. Welcome to the show.
3: Hi, how are you?
0: Hi, we're doing great. How can we help?
3: Okay, so my husband and I have been together for about 15 years. We're about in debt, $26,000 in medical debt. He currently is not working and hasn't had a paycheck since before December. I only make part-time income. I work.
2: Sorry, you're breaking up on us, Sophie. Can you speak directly into your phone? So I heard $26K in medical debt.
3: Better?
2: He hasn't worked since December. You're working part-time. What are you making?
3: Well, part-time I make about $120 a day, depending on how many days I can work.
2: What does that turn into a month?
3: It just depends. Sometimes it's $600 a month. Sometimes it's less than that. Come August, I'll be making $2,600 a month.
0: Okay. How are you guys paying bills right now?
3: Well, I don't know. I paid all of the month of May. I found out, so my husband left. He went to a different state and just kind of left me and the kids here. It's like he kind of just threw a bomb and we're taking care of it on our own. My parents have helped, but.
0: Oh, wow. Okay. So your marriage is falling apart. He's left.
3: Yeah.
0: Is he wanting a divorce? Like, is he going to be going through some proceedings?
3: We've tossed it around. It's definitely in consideration.
0: Why did he leave?
3: He said that he left to go work with some friends, but he's been gone about a month now, and he's only sent us maybe about $700 since he's been gone, and that has basically not covered much of anything. Mm-mm. So I've had to lean
0: on
3: my parents.
0: Do you know said friends?
3: I know the friends, yeah.
0: And they're there really working?
3: Yeah, they say that they're working.
2: Okay. Well, I mean, at this point, he should just come home and work because he can do a minimum wage job and make more than this.
3: Yeah, and before he left, I practically begged him to stay. And was like, you can work here. You don't need to go work there. I think our priorities are different. And I get that we're both stressed, we're both overwhelmed, but his tendency to leave is very much a pattern. And I'm at the point where I'm like, should the kids and I just call it quits, just move out and file for divorce and start fresh and sell everything?
2: Do you guys own the home?
3: If I'm being honest, we do own the home. But the problem is since he's been gone and I've been having to deal with all these finances, everything's in his name. My name's not on anything. And so I can't actually sell anything to help. And I don't have, all I have is $1,600. I opened up my own bank account and moved my paycheck over there. And that's all I have. And that's not enough to move out.
0: No, no, it's not. It's, gosh, Sophie, I'm so sorry. So, I mean, I would make one last ditch effort and saying, it's kind of an ultimatum. If you don't come home,
2: you've opted out of this family.
0: And us work on this marriage together, then yeah, you probably will be looking at a future where you're not together. And that will be his choice, Sophie. That's his choice to do that. And then in that case, yeah, you need some good family and community around.
2: And, stable income.
0: Yep, and you'll have to go through the proceedings, and then he will probably have to pay, and you know,
2: and the debts will be split.
0: Prayer and the hope is that it's reconciled, and you have to be able to. And I would give him that option, but he has to choose.
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7: With your WITZ News, I'm your news director, Blake Burris, reporting. As a reminder, the Jasper City Hall, Street Department, and all utilities administrative offices will be closed today, Monday, May 25th, for Memorial Day. Trash and scheduled recycling normally collected on Monday, May 25th today, will be collected tomorrow, Tuesday, May 26th. Trash and scheduled recycling pickup for the rest of the week will be on regular schedule. Please place your trash and scheduled recycling at the curbside by 7 a.m. Memorial Day observances are planned across Dubois County for today, Monday, May 25th, as local veterans organizations honor those who made the ultimate sacrifice in service to the nation. In Jasper, Memorial Day services hosted by the Jasper American Legion and Dubois County VFW begin at 9 a.m. at Fairview Cemetery and continue throughout the morning at cemeteries in Ireland, Boone Township, Portersville, Hayesville, Crystal, Dubois, and surrounding communities. In Huntingburg, the VFW Post number 2366 Memorial Day observances begin at 8:30 a.m. this morning at St. Mary's Catholic Church Cemetery, followed by services at Fairmount Cemetery, Mayo Cemetery in Duff, and Veterans Memorial Park on 14th Street at 10 a.m. The St. Anthony American Legion Post number 493 will begin with Mass at 7 a.m., followed by ceremonies at cemeteries in St. Anthony, Celestine, Birdseye, Brettsville, and several other communities through late morning. The Ferdinand American Legion Post 124 and Ferdinand VFW Post number 11365 will hold services beginning at 8:30 a.m., Mass at St. Henry Cemetery, followed by ceremonies at the Ferdinand Veterans Memorial at 10 a.m. and St. Ferdinand Cemetery at 11 a.m. Meanwhile, Holland American Legion Post number 343 will host afternoon ceremonies beginning at 1 p.m. at Selvin Cemetery, continuing through Holland, Zor, Stendal, and Augusta Cemeteries. Officials remind residents that times are approximate and encourage the public to attend local ceremonies to honor America's fallen heroes. From everyone here at WITZ and WQKZ, we would like to thank all members of the military, past, present, and future, for the ultimate sacrifice. Indiana Furniture is preparing to showcase new workplace and learning space designs during NeoCon 2026 in Chicago next month. The Jasper-based company says this year's showroom will feature flexible and adaptable furniture solutions designed to support collaboration, learning, and hybrid work environments. Featured collections include the Script Lounge seating line, Workmate tables, Spark multi-purpose tables, and Catalyst media and huddle tables. Indiana Furniture will also demonstrate updates to its CET designer extension to help simplify planning and specification for designers. NeoCon runs June 7th through the 10th at the Mart in Chicago, Indiana Furniture says the event highlights the company's continued focus on practical, people-centered design solutions. The city of Jasper will host a national championship celebration coming up on Wednesday, June 3rd, to honor the Indiana University Hoosiers 2025 national championship team, which went 16-0. The free event will take place at the Jasper Arts Auditorium, with doors opening at 4:30. Fans can view and take photos with the championship trophy in the lobby. A special guest appearance by former Indiana Hoosier and current Indiana University Assistant Athletic Director Mark Deal is scheduled for 5:15. The celebration is open to the public and is hosted by the City of Jasper with sponsorship from the Jasper Chamber of Commerce. As of today, Monday, May 25th, Memorial Day, you are currently paying an average of $3.96 a gallon for gas in the state of Indiana, according to AAA. That is 56 cents below today's national average of $4.52 a gallon. It is also 66 cents above the average of this time 1 year ago, when it was $3.26 a gallon. With your WITZ News, I'm your news director, Blake Burris, reporting.
8: As we honor and remember for Memorial Day, let's make sure we get out and enjoy the good weather as well. You are listening with Lauren for today's Southern Indiana weather forecast. For today, Monday, May 25th, partly sunny skies expected with a high near 80 degrees. Mostly cloudy skies expected overnight tonight with a low around 63. Tomorrow, Tuesday, May 26th, some slight chances of showers and thunderstorms in the afternoon. Mostly cloudy skies for most of your Tuesday with a high near 78. Tuesday night, chances of showers and thunderstorms overnight with a low around 66. More showers and thunderstorms likely for Wednesday, May 27th, with a high near 81 degrees. Wednesday night, still more showers and thunderstorms to come overnight with a low around 66. Thursday, May 28th, mostly sunny skies expected with a high near 85 degrees. Thursday night, partly cloudy skies expected with a low around 63. And Friday, partly sunny skies expected with some slight chances of showers and thunderstorms in the afternoon, a high near 79 on Friday. 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

0: Investing with George Camel. We are answering your question. So give us a call at 888-825-5225. Talking about your life and your money. All right, kicking us off this hour is Jason in Jackson.
1: That's a tongue twister.
0: Yeah. Hey, Jason. Welcome to the show.
2: Hey, how are y'all?
0: Hi, we're doing great. How can we help today?
2: So I'm basically contemplating if it's a good decision to go back to school and accrue about $65,000 to $80,000 worth of debt.
0: Okay.
2: Now, I would be going back part-time, so I'd be remaining a full-time worker during this.
0: All right.
1: What are you going to school for?
2: Civil engineering.
1: Nice. It's a good field. What are you doing now?
2: I have an associate's in AutoCAD technology.
1: Okay. So you're kind of adjacent to the civil engineering world now in what you do?
2: Yes, sir. Yes, sir. I pretty much do it. I just don't have the degree for it.
1: What are you making?
2: I make around $62,000 a year.
1: That's a pretty good income to not have a four-year degree.
2: Yeah, and I would be increasing it to about 82.
1: If you had the degree.
2: Yes, sir.
1: Okay, so we're going to spend 80 to make 20 more, take you 4 years to break even. That's without interest and without the payments. I'm trying to figure out how we can cash flow this thing because I love the goal
0: yeah,
1: and the dream.
0: Yeah, sure. Are you working for a company right now that you would probably stay at if you had this other degree?
2: Yes, and that's a big thing pushing this. My top out right now, my current position, isn't all that much compared to what it could be if I do go get that four-year degree.
0: Okay, and
2: I would be increasing my top out from 77 to 112.
0: Okay. And the company now, have you talked to their HR department? Is there any benefits of any level of tuition that's paid if you choose to stay to work with them?
2: So right now that's a gray area. Hasn't happened in the past.
0: Okay.
2: So definitely not something to rely on.
0: Okay. But so what makes it gray and why that's not an option? To kind of open a door because of a conversation you had with them?
2: Possibly, but nothing's guaranteed as of right now.
0: Okay. And what college have you gotten accepted into?
2: Oregon State University, which is the only college in the United States that offers this program online.
1: There's no other civil engineering programs that are online in the country?
2: None that are ABET accredited.
1: Oh, interesting.
0: Hmm.
1: So they can charge what they want for it, it sounds like.
2: Pretty much.
1: How many years is this program?
2: So you can, the max you can go on it is 10, so they don't require you to be very aggressive at it, but I'm guessing I'll be doing it since I'll be part-time. Probably, it'll probably take me about 6 years.
1: Oh,
2: and
1: wow.
2: That's me guesstimating.
0: Huh. I don't love that.
1: It's already going to take forever to get there, and then it's going to take you another whole bunch of time to pay it off.
2: That's right.
0: Yeah. It doesn't sound like a great plan, not only from the debt aspect, but also the timeline aspect. So I'm just wondering, there's no colleges in Jackson or near Jackson or in your state
1: to do it locally,
0: to
1: cheaper.
0: Do this at all. Yeah.
2: There is, but it's in person, and, that would take away from my current income, and I do have bills, which would be the only reason I couldn't do
0: for
2: that.
0: For sure. What does that option look like? I'm just curious. Would it take you 2 years to complete, or is it four?
2: It would be probably about four, yes, ma'am.
0: Okay. And do they offer any tracks of having classes at night, that if you did go work full-time and then you were a student?
2: No, ma'am.
0: It would have to be during the day.
2: Yes, ma'am.
0: Okay. Yeah, I don't know. I mean, yeah, Jason, in good faith, I couldn't tell you. And, I mean, the jump in income, it's good, right? But it's not double, right, what you would make. And if it takes you 6 years to complete, and then actually, I mean, you won't see that money for...
1: Yeah, I'm wondering, can you just stack cash for 2 years and then pursue this?
2: Potentially, and as of right now, I'm on track to be debt free in about 5 years.
1: How much debt do you have?
2: $58,000.
1: What kind of debt is that?
2: So I have about $20,000 in a vehicle, and then another $35,000 in a house.
1: Oh, on a mortgage?
2: Yes.
1: Wow, how is it so low?
2: So y'all aren't going to like this, but it's a mobile home. It was a very temporary fix to a problem.
1: That was my
2: that
1: fear.
2: I was having.
1: Okay. So this thing's like going down in value.
2: Yes. Yes, that is right.
1: What is it worth today?
2: About 64. I had it appraised last year.
1: And what's the car worth?
2: The car is worth, let's see, and that's on two vehicles. One is on, I think it's worth 18 last I checked, and the other one's 16.
0: Why do you have two vehicles?
2: So one of them is a, it's a side-by-side. Y'all consider that a vehicle, right?
1: I consider it a toy that okay. is in the way well, of you pursuing your dream.
2: One is a toy, then, yes.
1: And you won't have time to do that if you're pursuing school and working full-time, right?
2: That is right, which is mainly just used around the house. And
1: can we do
2: that.
1: Some math together? You ready for this, Jason? Mm-hmm. You're telling me you got 20K worth of these car loans and the toy. They're worth 34 total, right?
2: Yes, sir.
1: So you could profit 14 off of that. You could profit about 29 from your mobile home if you sold it. You tracking with me?
2: Yes, sir.
1: That gives you $43,000, and you go rent somewhere and use that 43 grand to start cash flowing this degree, and you save up the other 20 over the next couple of years because you'll be debt-free. You freed up those payments. Now we can save that cash.
2: Yes, sir.
1: I think we just found the answer. I don't think you like it, but that's what I would do if I was in your shoes.
0: In a heartbeat.
1: Because everything in your life right now is going down in value, and you owe payments on it. So what if you rented for a season, worked on this degree, and finished it even sooner?
0: Yeah, finish it in 4 years versus six because you work your butt off doing it online. And yeah,
1: save a couple $100 a month to cash flow the final years, and you're there.
2: Okay, okay. The only problem is in the small town that I am from, there is not very many rental options.
0: I bet you can find something, Jason.
1: Nobody would be willing to rent a room to you?
2: They would. It's just extremely high from what I've seen in the past, which is why I went with the mobile home option.
1: What's high?
2: I think last time I looked, I tried to find the cheapest. It was about $800 to rent a mobile home.
0: No. We're not talking about renting a mobile home. Renting an apartment.
2: Oh, an apartment?
0: Or a house, or a room in a house with roommates that they're looking for a roommate.
1: Let's just take mobile homes off the table.
2: Okay, yeah, I haven't looked at that market at all, really.
0: Okay, so that's probably what I would do, yes.
1: Because you're bringing home over $4,000 a month right now?
2: Yes, sir.
1: So let's keep that rent to no more than $1,000 a month.
2: Yes, sir.
1: And you'll be better off than being underwater in this mobile home in a couple years, and it's worth nothing.
0: And Jason, too, your income can continue to go up. You said the ceiling was around 75, I think you said. So you still, through these next 4 years while you're in school, and you're going to go to school, cash flowing it the way George just laid it out, your income's going to continue to go up. So yes, I think it's a great move to do it, but you would have to cash flow, which means you're going to have to make some big decisions.

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3: 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I'm CJ Miller, and this is Hoosier Ag Today News. 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
1: 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And we now have so many people, and they're asking questions, George, so we can actually start to see some trends of questions people are asking.
2: It's fun. It's like being able to see people's Google searches.
1: But yes, I know.
2: It's financial.
1: But there's a lot around insurance and investing. And so one of the main questions is, how do I know how much house I can afford based on my salary and financial situation? So again, insurance and investing was asked a lot, but I just saw here the most asked question is around buying a home. So the core rule here is that your monthly mortgage payments should never exceed 25% of your monthly take-home pay. And that 25% will include your principal, interest, property taxes, homeowners insurance, PMI, HOA fees. All of that is included in that 25%. And why we say that a fourth of your take-home pay is so that it frees up the rest of your money. 75% of the money that you have then can be going towards debt. If you have consumer debt, you can be using it for investing or saving. And so what happens is people can quickly get into a home and it's 50% of their take-home pay and they just don't have a lot left when it comes to even just food, right? And paying basic bills.
2: It's a burden instead of a blessing.
1: That's right.
2: And so that's why it's conservative. It's so that you have more money left over to pay off the mortgage early, invest for college, go on vacation, upgrade the car, so you actually have a life instead of just a house. So Ask Ramsey is a great tool, can help you determine how much house you can afford based on your specific financial situation. Go check it out for yourself. 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Go to RamseySolutions.com or click the link in the description if you're on podcast or YouTube.
1: Yeah, it's a have you gone on it a lot, George?
2: Oh, I use it a lot. It's fun. It's my
1: great.
2: Only friend is I just chat with Ask Ramsey because it'll talk back to me.
1: And it talks to you, gives you some encouragement.
2: It's
1: maybe.
2: The only one who wants to nerd out with me. Like let's crunch some numbers.
1: Are you wondering about this? Those are always my follow-up. I love the follow-ups of like, have you thought about this?
2: Oh,
1: and you're like,
2: yeah.
1: Show me more. Tell me more. We love it. All right, let's go to Mary in Tulsa, Oklahoma. Hi, Mary. Welcome to the show.
9: Hi. Thank you so much for taking my call.
1: Absolutely. How can we help?
9: Well, I am $178,000 in debt, and that probably another $20,000 will be added to that by the end of the year.
1: Ooh.
9: I make about $125,000 a year, between $120,000 and $125,000. And I'm kind of wondering, the problem is my monthly cash flow. So it's getting ahead as it stands. I'm an LLC, and I am not currently taking out enough for taxes, and that just keeps adding every year. So I'm wondering if it's time to consider bankruptcy.
2: No.
1: Oh, wow.
9: Okay. Good.
2: For 1,000 reasons, but number one, you're not going to be able to discharge the IRS debt in bankruptcy.
1: How much do you owe in taxes?
9: Oh, goodness. I owe $46,000 in back taxes, and I have yet to file 2025, which will be the most likely additional $20,000 by the end of the year.
1: Oh, that's where that 20 came from. Okay. Did that 46 count in your 178, that number you gave us?
9: Yes.
1: Okay.
2: What's the other debt?
9: So the other debt is $100,000, well, about $96,000 in student loans. And then I have probably $35,000 in credit card debt. I'm paying $2,500 a month right now on credit cards, $500 to a debt relief program, which would only take about $20,000. So since bankruptcy is not an option, I'm wondering, should I throw my money at my credit cards that the debt relief would not take and increase my monthly cash inflow, or do I just need to crunch it and focus on taxes?
1: Well, the IRS always gets moved to the front of your debt snowball.
9: Okay.
1: So unless, which I don't know if you can, if you want to go try to get a loan for that 46, pay off the IRS, and then you just owe a credit union instead of the IRS, it's probably a better deal. And if that's the case, then you'll just put that in your debt snowball.
2: The issue is that debt relief company tanked your credit. So I don't know if anyone's going to give you a dollar at this point, because that's how these companies work. They tell you to stop paying on the debts, give us that money instead. Collections comes after you, and they try to settle with collections.
9: Yes.
2: So have you talked to the IRS yet?
9: 5 months in. I haven't. I'm on a payment plan with them. So
2: that's what I wanted to know.
9: So I'm good with that. But it's the now taking out current taxes to not get more in debt.
2: Yeah,
1: that's right. Yeah, you need to start paying your quarterlies, especially here in 2026, Mary. Have you done that already? Like, have you set that up for this calendar year?
9: No, I'm taking out, my CPA takes out monthly payroll and they take out taxes there.
1: But they did not do that in 2025.
9: No, no. Well, I did, just not enough, and which is why I've not filed yet, because I was kind of shocked at how much I owed in 2024, even with my write-offs. So I've just not filed yet because I know I'm going to owe more in, and I can't pay right now.
2: Okay. How long have you had a CPA?
9: 2 years, 3 years.
2: And they didn't catch any of this?
9: No, they kind of send me an email and they're like, let us know when you want to do payroll. So I'll just say, hey, let's do 2000 payroll or let's do 3000 or whatever I was able to submit in billing. Cause I'm really bad about getting all my billing submitted. And that's kind of it. I'm not really even sure how much I need to be keeping out.
2: That's where I'm going. Do you need to fire your CPA?
1: I know, it sounds horrible.
2: What are they even doing for you? They're giving you zero advice. They're not telling you to withhold enough for taxes and pay your estimates. We're giving you more tax advice than your CPA has.
9: Okay.
2: Based on what you told us. Okay. I don't know, but...
1: How much are you making a year, Mary?
9: 125.
1: You said that, I'm sorry.
9: 125.
1: Yeah, 125. Yeah.
2: Okay. What kind of business
9: like
2: is this?
9: I'm a mental health therapist, and I'm an LLC, so I contract.
2: Okay. Well, you're not going to bankrupt on the student loans or the IRS, so this
1: is a moot point anyways,
2: and I wouldn't tell you to file anyways. You can clean this up, but it's going to take a lot of focus, and it's going to take some time.
9: Okay.
1: Are you able to pick up extra clients, Mary, and work more?
9: I'm really working at my max right now. I'm working about 6 days a week, and I'm a single mother, so I don't want to take that extra time from my child.
1: Okay. Yeah, well, I'm glad you're working that much. That's encouraging because the income is going to be the thing that's going to matter probably the most in this situation. It's going to take you 4 to 5 years to kind of clean all this up.
2: You're going to be throwing thousands at the debt every month and extra more than just the minimum payments. Otherwise, this is going to be a 10 to 20 year journey.
1: Are you on a really tight budget, Mary?
9: Yes. I am. I keep myself on a tight budget.
1: Good. How much margin do you have per month to throw at debt?
9: I have, after everything, all necessities, I have $1,400 a month left. I currently pay about $360 a month out of pocket for counseling, and if need be, I can forego that for a little bit.
1: Pause that for maybe a year or something if you need to. Yeah.
9: Okay.
1: Yeah, because I think the goal would be... Gosh, even $2,000 a month, it's still going to be.
2: Because you're going to have about $200,000 to clean up, and so if you factor in, $24,000 a year, that's still 83 months. At $2,000 a month being thrown at the debts. Now you're throwing a lot at the debts already. You said you got $2,500 in credit card payments, plus the IRS, plus the student loans. What do all those payments add up to a month?
9: Oh goodness. Let's see. The IRS is $700. The credit is $2,500, and then the student loans are $1,000.
2: Okay, so $4,200 is already out the door every time you get paid. And my guess is you probably take home around $7,000 a month if you factor in taxes.
9: On the low end, I bring home about $10,000 before taxes.
1: Okay.
2: And when you start factoring after taxes, I think what got us into hot water is forgetting that taxes are a part of the game. So
1: yes.
2: If you make that seven, start paying those taxes, it'll help.
1: And the positive thing, Mary, is as you start paying off that lowest, even the credit card, that's going to free up a couple $100 a month to keep throwing at that. That's where the debt snowball momentum really happens. But yeah, you got a marathon ahead of you, Mary, but you can do this. You can do it.
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0: second IndyCar victory, both of which have come at the Speedway, with Elio Castroneves capturing the glory in 2021. Castroneves, by the way, is now a minority owner with Meyer-Shank. John Herrick, Network Indiana.
1: Memorial Day is a federal holiday that honors U.S. military members who died in service. And this year, today, it falls on its earliest possible date, giving people a long weekend before June begins. Most stores and restaurants will still be open, and some services will be shut down, including banks, government offices, post offices, UPS, FedEx, Amazon, Costco, and Raising Cane's. Big retailers like Walmart, Target, Kroger, CVS, Walgreens, Home Depot, and Lowe's are expected to stay open, but they have reduced hours. Eating beef every day may not be as risky as it sounds. Jake McDaniel explains why.
2: A new study from Indiana University found that eating 6 to 7 ounces of beef daily didn't worsen short-term blood sugar levels associated with type 2 diabetes. Researchers had people eat two meals a day with either beef or poultry, including dishes like fajitas and stir fry. After a month, researchers found the beef diet didn't cause additional harm to blood sugar control compared with poultry. Jake McDaniel, Network Indiana.
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16: 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We'd have thousands of extra dollars and we can just throw it at the mortgage. Absolutely amazing. Well, if you guys want to take control of your money,

0: money and find some extra margin, make sure to start every dollar for free. And you can do that in the App Store or Google Play. All right, let's go to Brittany in Raleigh. Hi, Brittany. Welcome to the show.
1: Hi. Thank you for taking my call.
0: Absolutely. How can we help?
1: So we are currently on baby step two, me and my husband. And we have a little over $100,000 in debt. We have personal loans, a credit card, and a truck payment. So my question is, which one do we start with? I know that baby step two calls for the lowest amount, but one of our loans has a lien on my car with it. So would that be where we start since it's such like a high risk loan? Or should we start with the credit card, which is the lowest amount?
2: What kind of loan is this? Is it like a title loan or is it a personal loan secured against the title, like from a credit union?
1: It's a personal loan.
2: Okay.
1: With a, yeah.
2: How much is that?
1: It's $18,000 now.
0: And what's your other debts? What do they amount to?
1: We have a credit card that's $13,000, a truck that's $36,000, a 401k loan for $15,000, and another personal loan for $28,000.
0: Okay.
2: What's the truck worth?
1: Well, looking on Kelly Blue Book, it's worth between like $22,000 and $25,000.
2: And do you guys have anything in liquid cash right now in the bank?
1: We have our $1,000 emergency fund. So okay.
0: How much do you guys make a year, Brittany?
1: Well, I'm a stay-at-home mom currently. I do go back to work during the summer at like a preschool. My husband, he makes roughly $90,000 to $95,000, and he made more, and we recently moved, and he took an unknown pay cut. So he was making more, and it was helping with the debt. But
2: you said an unknown pay cut?
1: Yes.
2: Like he didn't know?
1: It's the same.
2: That he would be making
1: less? Yeah, it was the same company. Yes, it was the same company and the same job position, but his job runs on like the routes and stuff. He delivers food for a living, and when he runs routes, he gets paid for certain things, and it doesn't pay as much where we move to.
2: He didn't know that at the time. He was, you know, signing the paperwork. Well, you got $100,000 in debt and about $100,000 to pay off. The goal would be to get out from under this truck. What's the payment on that thing?
1: $620 a month.
0: Mm-hmm.
2: And what about the personal loan against the car?
1: The one with the car, it's $480 a month.
2: Wow. So right there, you'd free up a nice chunk of change if we got rid of
0: both
2: of those.
0: Just get rid of that truck, yeah.
2: What's the smallest debt that's up next based on the balance?
1: The smallest debt that is up next would be the credit card, and it's at $13,000.
0: And that's all on one credit card?
1: Yes, it's a bank credit card.
0: Okay. What were y'all using it for?
1: Well, it's max currently, but it was just used for groceries, gas, just kind of making up for the loss of income that he had when we moved. We moved about a year ago.
0: So you spent, okay.
2: But
0: so
2: then
0: every
2: like the
0: month,
2: personal
0: every
2: loan
0: month.
2: As well. What was that used for?
1: Which one? The lien?
2: Both of them.
1: On the car? One was for our old house where we lived. We used it to do renovations and fixing it up. And when we sold it, we didn't sell it for what we wanted to be able to pay that loan back. And then the other one was for moving costs and just catching up on everything.
0: What caused you guys to move?
1: Well, it was kind of free choice move. We decided that we wanted to. And the job, we didn't move for work as well.
0: You moved for work? You paid less?
1: Yeah, it was unexpected though. Like he was told that he would be making about the same amount as he did. And then when we got moved and everything settled in, it just kind of lowered. It's not a huge significant amount, but it's definitely enough to notice.
0: Like $1,000 a month?
1: Yeah, around that, yeah.
0: Which is what you guys are used to living on, which caused the $13,000 in credit card debt. $1,000 a month that you lost.
2: Are you guys in the hole every month right now, or do you have enough to cover all the bills and debt payments and have anything left over?
1: We have somewhat left over. I'd say we have between like $300 and $500 left over every month.
2: Okay. So the goal now is to do a detailed budget and to find all the money we can in this $95,000 income and then some. That might mean he's working a second job and
0: yep.
2: You're picking up more work and you guys tag team and he high fives you on the way in and you go to work. Because right now, mm-hmm. We need a couple of $1,000s a month to throw at this debt.
1: Yes.
2: That's the only way out. I mean, and again, getting out of that truck is going to be a real blessing if you can find the amount you're underwater on, about 10 grand, mm-hmm. and then sell it. Do you guys have any other vehicle you could use right now?
1: No.
2: That's your one car
0: you
2: for
0: have
2: the family?
0: One car?
1: Well, there's a car with my lien on it and then the truck payment in the truck. So we have two vehicles, but both of them, one has a lien and one's a loan for a car.
0: Right, mm-hmm. but if you got rid of the truck and you took it down from 36,000 to 10,000 and you were a one-car mm-hmm. family for a bit, that would be, you could do that.
1: Okay.
0: I mean, yeah, I mean, are you both on the same page that this is just crazy and you're never, ever, ever, ever going to touch debt again?
1: Yes,
0: Do you both feel that? He feels that too?
1: Yes.
0: Okay. Yeah, so I mean, this is going to be this will be a journey, Brittany, and it's going to create a lot of sacrifice for you guys, meaning like mm-hmm. that kind of thing, right? You're taking from 36 to 10,
1: mm-hmm.
0: right? And that's a sacrifice, but for 1 year, 2 years, until maybe we save up some cash on the side and buy a crappy $5,000 car for him, like that's what it's going to be, you know? So like there has to be something drastic that changes from a lifestyle perspective and income perspective. And it's going to cause you guys to be really, really uncomfortable. And it's going to be hard. It's going to be really hard, but it's doable. That's the wild thing is that you guys may look up and be like, okay, maybe he can actually, yeah, work longer and pick up some more routes and bring in an extra $2,000 a month. And then Brittany on the weekends, you're working somewhere, you know, bringing in two grand a month. And that's an extra $4,000. Just, you know what I'm saying? Like it's these opportunities, but it costs time. It costs energy. You guys are going to be really tired, but it's not your whole lives. It is going to be for a season of your life, probably 2 to 3 years. But then you look on the other end of this, George, and it's like, okay, we did it. But the only way out is that.
2: Yeah.
0: That's the hard thing. I wish there was an easy button.
2: Well, you tried those easy buttons and there were shortcuts into more debt. And so now we got to do it the hard way, which is make more, spend less, use the margin to knock out the next smallest debt. So no, the lien doesn't need to go to the top of the debt snowball. You just need to put these all in the debt snowball and attack the little one with a vengeance.
0: Yep.
2: And cut your lifestyle down to nothing.
0: And the good thing is too, you know, like once that credit card, because I'm sure the interest rate is 25-28%, who knows. You know, once that's paid off, you know, the interest and the payment, right, is freed up. So that's a couple, you know, hopefully $100, right, that you keep throwing at the other debt. And so you'll start to get some momentum, but it's going to be a trip around the sun, George. Yeah.
2: It's a stark reminder. It's so easy to go into debt in America
0: today.
2: So easy. At every corner, you can rob the 401k, get the personal loan, max out the credit card, get a lien against your card, even if it's paid off. And then it's so hard to get out.
0: Take a little bit of an income, you know, setback, and you just fill it in with the credit card, and you just keep on moving. I mean, you see how it happens, right?
2: The problem is, even when you make more, it doesn't necessarily mean that you're going to save more.
0: No.
2: Or have more, because your lifestyle creeps up with it.
0: That's right.
2: And we find that a third of people making six figures, it's even edging up to about half now, are paycheck to paycheck.
0: Yeah.
2: And
0: feeling it.
2: Here's a good example. You guys are making great money, well above the average household income in America, and there's not much to show for it because of all these debt payments. So that would give me some anger and urgency to get out of this once and for all for your family, for those kids, for your future. You guys are worth that. So find whatever income you can, cut whatever expenses you can, and get on the same page and get on a plan to go never again.

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2: 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Let's start in Sectional 31. 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Your first pitch that's been delayed to tonight, originally 11-1. Instead, Southridge and Vincennes Lincoln, the first game matchup, will have to wait until 5. Jasper will play the winner tomorrow. The Raiders and Alice's leading things off. Gibson Southern and Princeton to follow. The winner takes on Washington on Tuesday. Next door in Sectional 32, 3A also. Memorial and Bossy lead things off from Memorial. Heritage Hills gets the second matchup against Boonville in softball today. North Posey and Evansville Central to follow. From Forest Park, Sectional 48, the Lady Rangers waiting on the winner between Pike Central and South Spencer. That's the only game tonight. Sectional 46, Paoli gets Crawford County from Salem. And in Sectional number 62 from North Davies, Orleans and Ligoti up first, Barreve and Shoals to follow this evening. Outside of the lines, senior awards at Forest Park. Riley Henson was the recipient of the Mary Kay Rue Award Blanket and the Male Senior Award Blanket presented to Jackson Leakin. On to the major leagues we go. The Cardinals coming up on WQKZ 98.5. First pitch at 2:10. Pregame at 1:15. John Rooney and Rick Horton have the call of the Cardinals and Brewers. Again, that's 2:10 on 98.5. The Cubs traveling to Pittsburgh at 1:30. We've got the Chicago White Sox in Minnesota at 2:10. And the Reds meet the New York Mets at 4:10. In the NBA Eastern Conference Final action today, the Knicks look to sweep. 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
5: Our scripture of the day comes from Deuteronomy 8:18. Remember the Lord your God, for it is he who gives you the ability to produce wealth and so confirms his covenant, which he swore to your ancestors as it is today. Zig Ziglar said, rich people have small TVs and big libraries, and poor people have small libraries and big TVs.
6: Sick burn from Zig.
5: There you R.I.P. go. what you value. But do you remember, well, and he was a, you know, big in the 80s and 90s world. But do you remember those big
6: old
5: screen,
6: school TVs?
5: The old school big TVs.
6: The gigantic box. I don't even know how you got it into your house. They look like they were 2,000 pounds.
5: No. Oh, man. Too good. All right. Let's head to Noah in Springfield, Missouri. Hi, Noah. Welcome to the show.
7: Hi. Thank you all for taking the call.
5: Absolutely. How can we help?
7: Well, I'm 19, and I'm looking at buying a house at the end of the year, and I just wanted to see what you guys would do in my situation.
5: Well, nice. Why are you wanting to buy?
7: Well, I'm thinking $200,000 is the max that I can buy. I have 34 and a half grand saved up. I'll make another $8,000. That's base pay minus my monthly expenses by the end of November. The big bulk of my money are in CDs. They don't expire until the end of November. I got a credit score of 741.
5: Okay. What kind of consumer debt do you have, Noah?
7: None.
5: Zero debt. Amazing. What are you making a year? Or you said $8,000 a month is what you're bringing home?
6: You said that's how much you can add to the down payment fund?
7: Yeah. So I'll make that. I'll make another $8,000 in, what is it, 5-6 months.
6: What do you make a month? What's your after-tax income monthly?
7: 21 or 2200.
6: That's how much you make per month?
7: Yes.
6: So you're making like 24 a year take home?
7: No, it's 41 grand a year.
6: Okay. So you're talking, I'm just confused on the math.
7: Well, I budget for, get paid bi-monthly, so 1100 a paycheck, base pay.
6: And that's two times a month?
7: Yes.
6: Okay. So that is 2200 a month.
5: Yeah. Did you get a big tax refund?
7: No.
6: Well, here's our housing parameter, Noah, just so you understand. 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So I just crunched the numbers here for you on our mortgage calculator. A $200,000 home with $42,000 down on a 15-year fix, you're looking at about $1,700 out of your $2,200.
7: Okay.
6: So that is, you're going to be poor. You're going to have $200 left over to basically fund everything else in your life. So you're not ready to buy a home, and I don't think you're in desperate need of a home. Are you living with family right now or renting?
7: I'm rent-free with family right now.
6: Okay. I would work on your income. That's going to be your greatest wealth-building tool. It's going to give you the ability to buy a home one day and afford the mortgage payment. But right now, you should be focused on how can I make more in my career.
7: Okay.
5: Yeah, because that monthly payment's going to be kind of your make or break, Noah, just on what you really can afford. And if you keep saving up a big down payment, that'll be great because hopefully you'll continue to get raises, you know, over the next few years. And I wouldn't rush into the housing market. When you're ready to buy a home, that's going to be a great time. But it may be in another 3 to 4 years, and that's okay. And you can rent in the meantime, or, you know, where you are. But and when these CDs expire, I would take them out of CDs and I would put them in a high yield savings account. Our friends at Fairwinds Credit Union is that's a great place to open an account. You can get a free checking account and they have a great high yield savings option too. And so I would put my money in there versus a CD. And just keep piling money because you do want a fully funded emergency fund as well on top of your down payment. So some of that $34,000 can be set aside as an emergency fund and just continue. Yeah, I mean, I would say I love the motivation that you have, Noah, and where you are financially is amazing. Like the fact you have no debt, the fact you have $34,000 saved and you have a goal that you're working towards for this home, like all of this is so great. And so I would say, I wouldn't be as urgent as maybe you are and give yourself a little bit of time to get that income up.
7: Okay, so just rent in the meantime?
6: Yeah, just rent or keep living with family. I mean, you're 19. I would just focus on what can I do to grow this career, grow this income so I can speed up this process.
5: Yep.
6: But you're on the right path.
5: Well done. All right, let's go to Nathan in Rochester, New York. Hi, Nathan. Welcome to the show.
8: Hi, thank you for having me.
5: Absolutely. How can we help?
8: So, about 9 months ago, I bought a truck for about $29,000. I sat down recently and looked at everything again. I still owe $29,000 on it and been making my payments every month, and I need help trying to figure out how to get out of this situation.
6: Mm. What's the interest rate?
8: 14%.
6: Well, that'll do it.
5: Ouch.
6: The interest payment you're making is probably as much as your monthly payment, so they're just washing each other out.
8: Mm-hmm.
5: How much can you sell it for, Nathan?
8: I just got it quoted for $17,500.
6: Why is it so low? Did you roll over negative equity?
8: No, I did not.
5: Was it for a trade-in or a personal sale? And where'd you get it quoted?
8: It was at a local dealership.
5: Okay.
8: I was just trying to figure out what I could get it for, and they evaluated it at $17,500.
5: Yeah.
6: Who's they? The dealership?
8: Yeah, the dealership, yes.
6: Well, that's the worst place to get it valued. I would look at the private party value on Kelly Blue Book, because there's no way a $29,000 $17,000.
5: No, it should be more like 22-ish, probably.
6: Now, obviously, you got screwed on steals. They may have sold you a $17,000 car for $29,000, for all I know. Especially charging 14%. Was your credit a shot?
8: I don't remember exactly, but it was around the high 780s.
6: How did you get a 14%? I mean, I just don't understand that.
8: Yeah, I don't
6: Do you have
8: know
6: any other debt?
8: Like everything? No, I do not. It's that. So when I bought the truck, I was at my job. I was making.
6: I mean, I just don't understand that.
8: Yeah, I don't.
6: Do you have
8: know
6: any other debt?
8: Like everything? No, I do not. It's that. So when I bought the truck, I was at my job. I was making $28 an hour. And then at the end of beginning of this year, my whole company got let go. And I've taken a almost $7 pay cut at my current job.
6: What are you making now?
8: The base salary. Right around $21.62 an hour.
6: Okay, so about $45,000 a year, probably?
8: Correct.
6: Okay. Well, this truck needs to go, and so you might need to save up the amount you're underwater on just to get rid of it, and that would still be worth it. And you go get you a beater car to get you from A to B in the meantime until you can save up and buy something used in cash. But there's no other way to get out of the payments.
8: That plus all like the insurance. Come 21, my insurance is around $300 a month.
6: Yeah, that's expensive for a young guy. A lot of risk for the insurance companies.
8: Yep, and with the gas and everything, at the end of every month, I'm scrunching up pennies to try and.
6: If your credit score is still good, I'd go down to your local credit union and see if they can give you a loan for the difference you're underwater on. 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And
5: your payments are going to – you're going to feel the difference of what you're doing now. Right. And it's not making a dent, right, versus a – I don't know, a $12,000 loan from the, you know, that you pay off the difference and then go get a beater car for
6: a
5: season.
6: Have a lower interest rate.
5: Yes.
6: For sure.
5: And, yeah.
6: Right. What's your payment right now?
8: I'm paying $586 a month.
6: Ouch. Plus the $300 in interest. So you're going
5: to
6: be
5: – and it's not even doing a dent to the loan. That just hurts.
6: Well, you're probably paying $586 in interest. So every month, it's just it's not moving the needle on the balance. And so that's the issue.
8: I looked at the loan. It's I think it was like $11.14 a day on interest.
6: Ouch.
5: Gosh. Yeah, and Nathan, remember this rule of thumb too, that what you have in motors and wheels should be no more than half of your annual take-home pay, and you exceeded that, getting a $30,000 truck while making $45,000 a year. So, keep with peace, Christ Jesus.

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2: With your WITZ News, I'm your news director, Blake Burris, reporting. As a reminder, the Jasper City Hall, Street Department, and all utilities administrative offices will be closed today, Monday, May 25th, for Memorial Day. Trash and scheduled recycling normally collected on Monday, May 25th today, will be collected tomorrow, Tuesday, May 26th. Trash and scheduled recycling pickup for the rest of the week will be on regular schedule. Please place your trash and scheduled recycling at the curbside by 7 a.m. Memorial Day observances are planned across Dubois County for today, Monday, May 25th, as local veterans organizations honor those who made the ultimate sacrifice in service to the nation. In Jasper, Memorial Day services hosted by the Jasper American Legion and Dubois County VFW begin at 9 a.m. at Fairview Cemetery and continue throughout the morning at cemeteries in Ireland, Boone Township, Portersville, Hayesville, Crystal, Dubois, and surrounding communities. In Huntingburg, the VFW Post number 2366 Memorial Day observances begin at 8:30 a.m. this morning at St. Mary's Catholic Church Cemetery, followed by services at Fairmount Cemetery, Mayo Cemetery in Duff, and Veterans Memorial Park on 14th Street at 10 a.m. The St. Anthony American Legion Post number 493 will begin with Mass at 7 a.m., followed by ceremonies at cemeteries in St. Anthony, Celestine, Birdseye, Brettsville, and several other communities through late morning. The Ferdinand American Legion Post 124 and Ferdinand VFW Post number 11365 will hold services beginning at 8:30 a.m., Mass at St. Henry Cemetery, followed by ceremonies at the Ferdinand Veterans Memorial at 10 a.m. and St. Ferdinand Cemetery at 11 a.m. Meanwhile, Holland American Legion Post number 343 will host afternoon ceremonies beginning at 1 p.m. at Selvin Cemetery, continuing through Holland, Zor, Stendal, and Augusta cemeteries. Officials remind residents that times are approximate and encourage the public to attend local ceremonies to honor America's fallen heroes. From everyone here at WITZ and WQKZ, we would like to thank all members of the military, past, present, and future, for the ultimate sacrifice. Indiana Furniture is preparing to showcase new workplace and learning space designs during NeoCon 2026 in Chicago next month. The Jasper-based company says this year's showroom will feature flexible and adaptable furniture solutions designed to support collaboration, learning, and hybrid work environments. Featured collections include the Script Lounge seating line, Workmate tables, Spark multi-purpose tables, and Catalyst media and huddle tables. Indiana Furniture will also demonstrate updates to its CET designer extension to help simplify planning and specification for designers. NeoCon runs June 7th through the 10th at the Mart in Chicago, Indiana Furniture says the event highlights the company's continued focus on practical, people-centered design solutions. The city of Jasper will host a national championship celebration coming up on Wednesday, June 3rd, to honor the Indiana University Hoosiers 2025 national championship team, which went 16-0. The free event will take place at the Jasper Arts Auditorium, with doors opening at 4:30. Fans can view and take photos with the championship trophy in the lobby. A special guest appearance by former Indiana Hoosier and current Indiana University Assistant Athletic Director Mark Deal is scheduled for 5:15. The celebration is open to the public and is hosted by the City of Jasper with sponsorship from the Jasper Chamber of Commerce. As of today, Monday, May 25th, Memorial Day, you are currently paying an average of $3.96 a gallon for gas in the state of Indiana, according to AAA. That is 56 cents below today's national average of $4.52 a gallon. It is also 66 cents above the average of this time 1 year ago, when it was $3.26 a gallon. With your WITZ News, I'm your news director, Blake Burris, reporting.
3: As we honor and remember for Memorial Day, let's make sure we get out and enjoy the good weather as well. You are listening with Lauren for today's Southern Indiana weather forecast. For today, Monday, May 25th, partly sunny skies expected with a high near 80 degrees. Mostly cloudy skies expected overnight tonight with a low around 63. Tomorrow, Tuesday, May 26th, some slight chances of showers and thunderstorms in the afternoon. Mostly cloudy skies for most of your Tuesday with a high near 78. Tuesday night, chances of showers and thunderstorms overnight with a low around 66. More showers and thunderstorms likely for Wednesday, May 27th, with a high near 81 degrees. Wednesday night, still more showers and thunderstorms to come overnight with a low around 66. Thursday, May 28th, mostly sunny skies expected with a high near 85 degrees. Thursday night, partly cloudy skies expected with a low around 63. And Friday, partly sunny skies expected with some slight chances of showers and thunderstorms in the afternoon, a high near 79 on Friday. You've been listening with Lauren for today's Southern Indiana weather.

0: Normal is broke and common sense is weird. 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And I am Rachel Cruz hosting this hour with good friend and my other co-host of Smart Money Happy Hour, George Camel.
1: Excited to be with you.
0: Always fun, George.
1: New hairdo, by the way. If you're watching on YouTube, I want to call it out. The extensions are gone if you've been following the journey of Rachel's hair.
0: We chop the hair. I change my hair every 6 months. So, yeah, this is the new and approved. We'll see.
1: I look the same as I did 4 years ago.
0: George hasn't changed
1: a man of consistency.
0: Always predictable, George Hamill. So, yeah, give us a call at 888-825-5225 because our advice is as predictable as George Hamill's looks. So
1: there we go. There you go. Full circle.
0: All right, let's go to Hannah in New York City. Hi, Hannah. Welcome to the show.
2: Hi, Rachel and George. Thanks for having me.
0: Absolutely. How can we help?
2: Okay, so my question is, how can I keep my husband dedicated to paying off this debt with me when we are back at baby step one for the fourth time now, and he is overwhelmed and wants to separate finances?
1: Oh, wow.
0: Man. What's caused you guys to be on it the fourth time? What's happened?
2: Yeah, we've had a lot of bad luck. I'm just going to rapid fire a timeline for you here. We got engaged in 2019. That's when we started this journey, started paying off. We had no major debt. It was some credit card debt, student loans, nothing major. At that same time, we found out that his mom stole his identity, and it was mainly student loans in his name that he did not know existed, that he was getting the refund checks back to her. So that kind of muffled things up, but we were working towards it. 2020 came, COVID. We got married that year, but we canceled our wedding. We kept working at it. 2021, I got pregnant with our daughter, and we lost our jobs because of COVID. It was really hard here. We had to move because our landlord died, and then from there, we kind of wiped out our savings for the first time, and we had to start over at baby step one.
0: Okay.
2: The week that
0: so it's been started over four times over the last 8 years. So it feels like every other year you're going backwards. Okay. And is that the main reason of him wanting to separate finances? Because maybe decisions you guys made in the midst of some of this he doesn't agree with?
2: So it's more so that he has really bad ADHD. He wants to be able to focus on, he works in sales, and he wants to be able to focus on his work and not have to worry about, like, the bank account being too low or anything like that, because it's basically we were hit with something every year, and it just kind of resets us, and I'm throwing all the extra money at paying off this debt, and now he's trying to focus fully, and he's saying that if we share a bank account, that it's too confusing for him because he gets overwhelmed because he doesn't know what's going in, what's coming out, and we've tried every app, every spreadsheet, everything, and it just seems like nothing's working.
0: And he thinks the solution is just to work on two different pages, is his solution.
2: Yeah.
1: He thinks that's going to make this go better for everybody. For you to do this on your own.
0: That he can't concentrate on one account.
1: Yeah, the fact that you said he's ADHD, so he wants to focus. I'm like, well, those things are just already not working together.
0: Okay, so Hannah, how much debt do you guys have?
2: So currently we fell back into credit card debt about 2 years ago. We have $15,000 just about on that. And then we just have my student loan debt left, which is $23,000.
0: Okay, and how much do you guys make a year?
2: Our take home is $7,500. And then on top of that, he will get commission and bonuses.
1: Where do those go?
2: Right now, he just started a new job because he was laid off 2 months ago and then went right into a new job. So worked it out that he will get a bonus at 6 months and a bonus at 12 months. That's going to be $10,000. And then he's also looking at getting a settlement from his last job because he was laid off while he was on paid family leave because our son was born. He's negotiating that, but that's looking to be about $10,002.
0: Okay.
2: I want to throw that at the debt, and he wants to have that as kind of like an extra nest egg to give him more security.
1: It's going to disappear just like it has every single other time. So here's the napkin math, Hannah, just to give you some clarity. If you knock this out in 12 months, that's a little over $3,000 a month, which means you guys live off of $4,500 plus the extra, the bonuses, all of that. Can you guys do that?
2: It's a little tight because we live in New York. Our rent is a little bit over $3,000. That includes all our utilities and everything in it.
3: Are you working,
2: on
3: Hannah,
2: top of that,
3: at all?
2: Yeah, I work from home and stay home with our kids.
3: Okay, how much do you bring in a month?
2: Home about $1,000 a paycheck, but that's after my insurance and everything.
3: How much are you? How many paychecks do you get? Two paychecks a month? Are you paid weekly?
2: Two paychecks a month.
1: And that's on top of the $7,500, or is that combined?
2: No, that's included in it. So his base is $70,000, and then I get the $2,000, and then he'll get commission and bonuses.
1: Got it. Okay, so $7,500 plus is what we're working with. Have you guys tried Every Dollar, our budgeting app, yet?
2: Oh, we did a while ago.
1: Okay. I think we need to restart this process with a whole different mindset.
3: Mm-hmm.
1: That we are doing this together. We are going to cut up the credit cards. We're going to freeze our credit because so far you've given yourself every opportunity to take a shortcut to go backwards. And so if you make the only path forwards, you will move forward.
2: Yeah.
3: I mean,
2: That's kind of where I'm at, where I just kind of want to throw everything at this and get it over with, because I feel like we're paying about over $1,000 a month at credit cards every single month, and I just want to get it over with. Like,
3: okay, so the fact that you guys, because if you're saying what you're saying is true, and if you're as, hard bent on like, hey, we're not going into debt anymore. Even if an emergency comes up, the thing about taking debt off the table is it forces you to be creative in your options. And so it forces you then to say, what else has to be true for us to move forward in this emergency? So if that is where you're at and that's not where he is, and what he's wanting to do with money is so different to the point of wanting separate finances, then at that point, you guys just are not aligned, Hannah. I mean, you and your husband.
2: Yeah.
3: Or at this point, this now becomes a marriage problem, not as much a money problem.
1: It's not the budget's fault.
2: I agree.
3: Have you seen anybody? Have you guys brought in a third party at all?
2: This is difficult too. We were seeing kind of like an ADHD therapist for his ADHD, because a lot of it stems from that.
3: Does he have does he have medication at all?
2: Yeah, he's on medication it's a very severe case, and I don't know what else to do about it. Like, it's just very hard for
1: him. Well,
2: what
1: you can control is the safeguards you can put in place so that you can't make any more mistakes, that you can't go backwards. And that's why I'm telling you, if you cut up the cards, you don't own a credit card, you can't go into credit card debt. If you freeze your credit, you can't go into more debt. So if we at least stop that, it'll help.
3: And it sounds like you guys need new patterns in your marriage, because his ADD, ADHD, it's affecting you is what it's sounding like, more than just the money. It sounds like it's kind of coming. So you guys may need some more guardrails and processes of which you make decisions within your marriage, and new communication styles almost in general. And then that will actually bleed over to the money thing. So I'm glad you guys are seeing someone at some level.
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3: Because when
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3: that
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3: heals,
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3: Up next, we have Savannah in Sacramento, California. Hi, Savannah. Welcome to the show.
10: Hi there.
3: Hello, hello. How can we help?
10: So I'm a mom of two little girls, and I work two full-time jobs, and I go to school full-time, and I'm in about $37,000 of debt, and that includes my car and everything. Mm-hmm. And I'm stuck in, like, this loop of, like, cash advances and everything, and so when I get paid, I feel like I have nothing, and it goes by so quickly, and I just don't know how to get out of this. Like, I want to get my debt, you know, back to zero and not have to worry about any of this anymore.
3: Yeah, absolutely. Are you single, Savannah?
10: Yes.
3: Okay. And you have your two girls. How old are they?
10: I have a 7-year-old and a 2-year-old.
3: Oh, wow. Okay. And you said you're working two jobs. Is there one that's full-time and then one is part-time, or are they both part-time?
10: No, they're both full-time. I work both of them at the same exact time. One's remote and one's in office, and I just do both at the same time.
1: Whoa, and you're in school full-time?
10: Yes, and I'm in school full-time.
1: How many hours in a day do you have? Do you have more than us?
10: I know, right?
1: How are you doing this?
10: No, I know, it's crazy. It really is crazy. One of my jobs is a little more laid back, and so I'm able to do my other, you know, because I do customer support on one side and I do property management on the other, and I've just been really blessed with my management one.
1: Uh-huh. So what's your income?
10: I've been able to make it work. I bring home about $6,500 a month to maybe $7,000. It just depends, because sometimes I get, you know, like lease bonuses for the property management one. So give or take, it's about $6,500, $7,000 a month.
1: And what's causing you to go in the hole every month and turn to these cash advance apps?
10: I think it was just a cycle because I just got this second job maybe 2 months ago. So I think it was a cycle with my other job that whenever I'd get paid, like, it just wasn't enough. Like, I have my, you know, my rent, my bills, daycare, like, I drive a lot, so gas is expensive, and I've just got stuck in these, and then also my credit cards, you know, I have these minimum payments that I have to, you know, keep up with, so I just feel like I don't have enough ever, and so now I need to get out of this, like, cash advance,
3: have you
10: whatever,
3: felt,
10: you know.
3: Have you felt different the last 2 months, considering you just added a full part-time job, or I'm sorry, a full-time job? Have you felt any relief in it at all, or where that money's going?
10: You know, it's funny you say that because everyone asked me that, and no, I don't even feel that I've even made any more money.
3: How much extra are you making per month now with this job versus in January?
10: I would say it's about an extra $2,500 a month.
3: Okay. Are you on a super strict budget?
10: No.
3: Okay. That might be our problem, Savannah, honestly, because...
10: Yeah, I think so.
3: Because what you described, you should feel a immense amount of relief with $2,500 extra. And the fact that it's just slipping...
1: It disappeared.
3: Yep, it's going somewhere. And I'm not saying you're being irresponsible or anything like that, but I think there is something about having a plan for this money, because if there is no plan... then it is going to just disappear.
1: And someone else will have a plan for it, like the cash advance apps
10: or
1: DoorDash or whoever. They want your money, and so you need to want it more than they do.
3: Yep. So what we teach Savannah is a zero-based budget. So every single month before the month begins, you're going to look at the month ahead and say, you know, in this case, it will be June, which we're at toward the end of May. This is actually going to be a great experiment. And just as a little side note, we will get you every dollar premium for a year. Well, that's our gift to you, because with every dollar premium, you're able to attach your bank account to it, and you're going to cut up the credit cards. There's no more swiping. They're going to be gone. Okay. You're going to just use your bank debit card, and you're going to create a zero-based budget with an every dollar. And every dollar, that's the way the app is designed. Some people do budgets, you know, like a 50, 30, 20, like people have like different philosophies around budgeting, but we have found the zero-based budget is one of the most effective, because what you do is you take your income, and then under that, you're going to list out everything you spend money on. And again, in every dollar, there's going to be some pre-categories that everyone has, right? Rent or your mortgage or lights, electricity, cable, all whatever. So you can add, subtract some of these categories, but the goal is for that $7,000 every month has a plan, and you know exactly where it's going, including debt, including extra on the debt, because you're looking at your food category and you're like, I'm only spending, I'm making this up, $500 a month on food. Like, that's it for me and the two girls. Like, that's all we're spending. And we're gonna have to get creative, and it's gonna be beans and rice and beans, peanut butter and jelly, ramen noodles. Like, we want nutrition, but that may come a year later when we have our money under control. You know what I'm saying? Like, genuinely.
10: No, I get it.
3: It is like stripping down to everything, and you're going to be cutting your lifestyle, because when you do the budget, it's going to be very revealing of this is where all my money's going. And there's going to be categories, Savannah, you're going to get pissed, and you're going to be like, get this out. No, we're cutting that subscription. We're not doing this, because it starts to actually visually show you, like, here's some freed up money, and here it is that's going to be tackling the debt. That's where that margin's going to go. And so that would be my number one for sure. And then George, obviously starting to pay off some of these still with the debt snowball, even though the payday options are in there, which are terrible, and terrible interest rates and all of that. But talk to us about your debt, Savannah. How much, if you break it all down, what's all the categories of the debt?
10: So most of it's credit cards. I owe $7,000 on my car. But that one, I make sure I pay that every single month, or, you know. But what made me honestly reach out is one of my credit cards, I got a letter from an attorney that they were going to try to, you know, sue me for the money. And I'm like, what do I do? So all these credit cards, they're all maxed out to about $5,000. And then I have one that I share with actually my dad, and that one's maxed out to $10,000, and it's not his fault, it's my fault. So I just, it's a lot, you know. I need to get these credit cards under control.
3: For sure, yeah. And so cutting them up and them not even being an option is going to be your first bet. But then you can also, if they have gone into collections, there are some great options with actually calling them and negotiating your debt. And there's actually some resources, George.
1: Yeah, well, we're going to hook you up, Savannah. Hang on the line. We'll hook you up with Guardian Litigation. They're a partner of ours. They're a nationwide law firm, and they help people exactly in your shoes to make sure that you're not getting bullied and harassed. And they can actually help you settle these debts for what you can pay. And so we'll hook you up with that. You can go to guardianlit.com/Ramsey, but we'll make sure that when you're off the line, our team connects you to those good people. Yeah. And that's part of the solution. And the rest is, how do we debt snowball these things? You know, delete the cash advance apps and go, like Rachel said, we're going to get creative. Debt is no longer an option because we're not going to be able to get out of debt if we go into it. And so that's going to be your hard line with the budget. That's going to be your hard line with spending less and making more. Clearly, you're doing a good job making more, but you're finding out there's a ceiling to that. We have to learn how to spend less, too, in order to create that margin.
10: Right. Yeah.
3: Yeah, and don't let the credit card companies scare you, Savannah. I mean, if anything, if they are in collection, honestly, it's more an advantage for you because what happens is they end up selling the debt to another company, and then they call you the collections company, and then they end up selling it, you know, next week to another company. I mean, it's just a disaster, that whole industry. And they're going to try to freak you out. They're going to sue you. They're going to garnish your wages. You know, they'll just talk it up. And honestly, if it isn't collections, that gives you the power to negotiate. Now, if you have the money, people listening out there, that's not in Savannah's case. If you have the money to pay your credit cards off, you pay them off. But when you're in a case like you, Savannah, where you're like, I don't have the money to pay, then when they go into collections, then again, it's a little bit to your advantage because you may be actually be able to negotiate. And depending on how deep it is, I mean, sometimes pennies on the dollar. But that company, that law firm will be able to help you. They're amazing. And then I just want to encourage you, Savannah, you're a single mom, and any single parent out there, just in general, whether, you know, you have your finances in order or you're stressed about them, that in and of itself is exhausting. Like, that is so hard, so hard. And you are doing an incredible job setting up a life for your girls. I mean, you're going to be doing the grunt work for the next probably 2 years to get yourself out of this. But Savannah, when we talk about changing your family tree on this show, that's what it's about. That's your why. It's fighting for these girls so that you guys have peace and control over your money. And you're a hero to say, I'm going to strap on that cape and I'm going to take this journey. So we're here for you. Stay on the line, though. We're going to hook you up with everything we've talked about. And call us back, Savannah, if you need anything.
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11: The thrill of victory in the agony of defeat. This is Network Indiana. I'm Ryan Hedrick. David Malukas finished second in the Indianapolis 500 Sunday. He was understandably distraught because he thought he had the best car and didn't know what else he could have done to win the race.
12: Yeah, I think this just comes down to the IMS gods not picking us yet, but it's coming.
11: This is the second straight year he has finished second at the Indy 525. He lost to Alex Palou. Palou finished seventh this year. A teenager was killed in a shooting at an apartment complex on Indianapolis's northwest side last night. Officers were called.

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1: Today is Memorial Day. It marks the day we honor fallen service members. Communities across Indiana are holding their own tributes. 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The average price for gas this morning across the Hoosier State, $3.91, is compared to the national average of $4.50. 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
3: 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Now, you can see the same thing our investigators are seeing and help identify stations that may be charging unfair prices. So far, we've received more than 160 complaints about potential gas gouging, and we're investigating each one of them. These complaints, combined with our own monitoring, have led us to opening formal investigations into over 10 major retailers and wholesalers. 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These investigations are going to take time. We are only going where the facts lead us and where, like all professional investigations, such facts exist. The moment we take the next step, we'll let you know. We remain committed to holding accountable anyone who exploits Hoosiers during this emergency.
2: To file a complaint, go to IndianaConsumer.com.
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6: 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All right, let's head to Jordan in San Diego. Hi, Jordan. Welcome to the show.
8: Hello, how are you guys doing today?
6: Hi, we're doing great. How can we help?
8: I'm doing great. So my name is Jordan. I'm from San Diego, California. I'm 24 years old, and my current income is about $120,000 a year. The reason I'm calling you guys today is feels like my

0: entire life, people have always told me, go to college, get a good job, make a lot of money, and everything else will follow. I think I've done a pretty good job at getting to that point now, but it seems like the more time goes on and the more money I make, the life I always imagined myself having keeps going further and further out of reach. The reason I say that is, as I said, I live in Southern California, in San Diego. I look for houses in San Diego, too far out of my reach. I make a broader circle and I go further. And no matter how far I go, it still feels like houses, a mortgage is going to cost me around $3,500 to $4,000 a month, which with my income doesn't sound so bad. But I think I've finished most of the steps I want to in life. And the next thing I want to do is start a family and have kids and focus on that. And it just feels so out of reach for me to keep contributing to my savings accounts, to pay off a mortgage, to be able to support my wife while she stays home, and to take care of kids and make sure that they have some sort of support going to school. And I don't really know if I'm doing something wrong or if there's something I could do differently.
1: Here's what you've done wrong, Jordan. You've assumed that you have 5 years left to live and that you must accomplish all of this in the next 5 years or else. So all you need is patience. You're doing so well at 24, far better than I was. And yes, you have a high cost of living area, but there's no rule book that says if you don't own a house in San Diego by 25, you screwed it up, man. And so release yourself from the guilt and from the lies that you were told, that if you just do all of these things, your life's going to be great. Those people meant well for you, but they don't live your life. And so I would just be very patient. Go, you're crushing it. Let's learn to live on less than we make. Put money in savings, and then do this for the next 6 years, and then call us and see where you're at.
0: Okay, I appreciate that. Something I did want to ask, I'm currently putting money into my work, TSP. I work for the government, so we have a thrift savings plan. I put money into my personal investment account that I'm saving, right? And I feel like, obviously, I'm extremely grateful for the job that I have, and I know a lot of people are in a much worse situation than me. But I feel like there's a lot of things I don't do because I'm just so addicted to saving my money. I'm so afraid of bad debt that I think there's
1: do
0: a lot of things.
1: Do you have any debt?
0: I have a $7,000 remaining on my car note.
1: Okay.
0: So, and other than that,
1: are you working
0: else,
1: on paying that off?
0: Yeah, I just paid it off. It's I think it's $290 a month, and it's easier for me to just pay
1: how
0: it
1: much
0: off.
1: Do you have in savings?
0: I currently have in my individual investment account. I have around $20,000 in savings. Liquid cash in my savings account, I have $5,000. And then I have personal Roth IRA with $25,000. And then, like I said, my TSP has another $25,000 in it.
1: Great. Well, you're doing great on the investment side. I would just have some focus with your financial goals. And right now, my singular focus would be getting out of debt. The next focus is to have a liquid emergency fund of 3 to 6 months of expenses. And as a young single guy, this is also the best time. Because you have no other responsibilities, no one else to answer to. It's just you and your own goals. So you can actually make a lot of traction right now until you meet that wonderful person, start a family. Maybe they'll be working too. Your income's going to grow over that time. And so all you're seeing right now is this little tiny snapshot of your life right now. And then you see these very big goals far away. And I think you're closer than you realize.
2: Yeah. And I don't think you're comparing your life to reality either, Jordan. So you either have expectations that you should be, you know, where you should be at 34 and you're 24.
0: Yeah.
2: Or you're, you know, seeing people on social media or your friends are talking, you know, whatever it is. And the, what's being painted in front of you is probably not the full picture either. And so if you are in your early 20s, making six figures, no debt. So I'm going to count that for you because I want you to pay off your car tonight with some of the savings. Okay, just be done with the car. And then, and you have cash, you know, saved, you have investments, like everything that you're doing, you are doing it well. And the hard thing about building wealth the right way is that it takes time and patience. It's not going to be as flashy as the people you see on TikTok that are like, I bought 18 VRBOs and or Vrbo, whatever they call, or you know, Airbnbs, and like, you know what I mean? Like, you're gonna see, and I make $1 million a month, or like, what, all the crazy stuff you see. Majority of the time, number one, is not even true, or number two, they've built their entire financial life on a house of cards. So, slow and steady wins the race, and it's not gonna be flashy, it's not gonna be exciting, but it is gonna be solid, and it's gonna be all yours because you're not gonna be borrowing money to do any wealth building. It's going to be you actually making decisions about your life. And so that's what I would encourage you, that I think you're what you're wanting is not bad or wrong, but I think feeling like a failure because you don't have it right now, to George's point, at 24, we just want to like be like, Jordan, you're good. You're doing great. You're doing great.
0: Yeah, I think that one of the reasons I'm so overwhelmed now is because I have, happy to say, I've already met the love of my life. We're talking about marriage.
2: Oh, great.
0: Talking about kids.
2: Yes.
0: Sure. I don't have a ring. I don't have a wedding. I don't have a honeymoon, which is obviously, I'm not planning on spending an extravagant amount on it, right? I can't imagine bringing kids into the world until I feel ready, which the
2: you'll
0: feeling
2: never,
0: of being ready is different.
2: You'll never feel ready.
0: Everyone tells me that.
1: Not emotionally, not financially. The best thing you can do is be debt-free with an emergency fund and be aligned with your spouse on your goals financially, spiritually, all of that. Yep. That's the best thing you can do to be ready. Other than that, don't wait until you have a certain amount in your investment account to have a kid.
2: No. And go ahead and get married, Jordan. If you guys know, do it.
1: What's holding you back right now? Is it finances?
0: I'm so afraid of not having money.
2: How did you grow up, Jordan?
0: I grew up, so my dad is the hardest working guy I know. He doesn't have a retirement. He doesn't have anything.
2: That's your fear.
0: That's another thing.
2: That's your fear.
0: You know? And I'm just, I'm so worried.
2: Yeah.
0: Like, I love my dad, but I want the opposite of that life.
2: Yes.
0: I want the idea where I know the bills are going to get paid. That's why I love my job. Everyone talks about owning a business. I love having a union. I love having a stable paycheck. I love having investments made into my account automatically. And there's no other way to rather do it.
2: Yep.
0: There's just the idea of me, like, you're telling me to pay off the $7,000, right? Which I know is a great idea. But the idea of me losing $7,000 in cash and it goes into my car, I know it's a good idea, but it feels wrong because in my head, if I don't save, I feel like I'm failing.
2: Right, because at that point, from where your psychology is that saving is the only thing you should do with money, and out of good reason, because you're looking at your parents, you're like, holy crap, they have nothing. They're not going to, they work so hard, but now they have nothing to show for it at retirement. But here's the deal, Jordan. There's two other parts of money that you have to engage in to have a holistic, healthy financial picture: giving and spending. Okay? So you may go through seasons where you're going to be saving more. Maybe you and your soon-to-be fiance, soon-to-be wife, you're saving up for that down payment on a home, and you guys are really like, hey, we're going to pull back on lifestyle to really get that down payment. That's great. But over the course of your life, Jordan, if you have this mentality the rest of your life, that's where money can become an idol. You will hold on to it so tightly and have this sense of security that this is going to be your answer. And then you're going to look up and realize, oh my gosh, I have wasted my whole life because fear has driven my financial decisions, not a healthy balance of all of this. So
1: I think the budget is your answer. Budget for the fun stuff, budget for some giving,
2: yes,
1: and budget for the saving.
2: Yes.
1: And realize, I'm young, I got a lot of time on my hands, you're doing
2: and you know
1: so
2: what?
1: Good.
2: And Jordan, go on RamseySolutions.com and pull up the investment calculator and put in what you have right now with investments at 24. And just do the math. If you never put another dime in, what you'll have at retirement.
1: 40 years from now with compound growth.
2: You're going to be doing great. Even where you are now, you're doing great, Jordan. So chill,
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2: relax,
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5: 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Your first pitch that's been delayed to tonight, originally 11-1. Instead, Southridge and Vincennes Lincoln, the first game matchup, will have to wait until 5. Jasper will play the winner tomorrow. The Raiders and Alice's leading things off. Gibson Southern and Princeton to follow. The winner takes on Washington on Tuesday. Next door in Sectional 32, 3A also, Memorial and Bossy lead things off from Memorial. Heritage Hills gets the second matchup against Boonville in softball today. North Posey and Evansville Central to follow. From Forest Park, Sectional 48, the Lady Rangers waiting on the winner between Pike Central and South Spencer. That's the only game tonight. Sectional 46, Paoli gets Crawford County from Salem. And in Sectional number 62 from North Davies, Orleans and Ligoti up first, Bar Reeve and Shoals to follow this evening. Outside of the lines, senior awards at Forest Park. Riley Henson was the recipient of the Mary Kay Rue Award Blanket and the Male Senior Award Blanket presented to Jackson Leakin. On to the major leagues we go. The Cardinals coming up on WQKZ 98.5. First pitch at 2:10. Pregame at 1:15. John Rooney and Rick Horton have the call of the Cardinals and Brewers. Again, that's 2:10 on 98.5. The Cubs traveling to Pittsburgh at 1:30. We've got the Chicago White Sox in Minnesota at 2:10. And the Reds meet the New York Mets at 4:10. In the NBA Eastern Conference final action today, the Knicks look to sweep. It's an 8 p.m. tip-off time on ESPN. 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
2: George, when it comes to investing, we were talking about just the previous segment of how powerful time is. And even if you just do the boring stuff, time is on your side. So the earlier you can start, the better off you're going to be.
1: Yeah. And the first milestones are really hard. Mm-hmm. And then it's like a hockey stick with compound growth. So getting to that first 100,000 invested is such a marathon. And then from a million to 2 million, you sort of blink and you're there. If you do it the right way. So I want to take Jordan's numbers, who was on the call with us. He made 120 grand a year, and he felt like it just wasn't enough. He was behind. He can't accomplish his goals. So he was like hoarding money to invest and couldn't enjoy any of it. And I just wanted to show the audience at home, even if he never invested another dime, where his investments would be.
2: Okay.
1: To help with the scarcity mindset that he was experiencing. Mm-hmm. So he's currently 24. We're going to pull up the screen here if you're watching on YouTube or Spotify or the Ramsey Network app. So 24 years old, let's go to 64. So it's a 40-year career. And he currently has, he said, 25K in a Roth, 25K in the TSP. So we'll call that 50K. And he's never going to add another dime. So how much will you contribute monthly? Zero. And I'm using the Ramsey Investment Calculator. We'll put a link in the show notes to plug your own numbers in. Annual return, I'm going to go with 10%. Okay. Now, in the last, since 1950, the S&P 500, which is the top 500 companies in America, have returned about 11.8%. So 10% is very realistic.
2: Let's do both. Let's do both. We'll go conservative 10.
1: And then Rachel will be the optimist, glass half full gal.
2: Always more.
1: All right. I'm going to hit calculate. $2.68 million
2: Jordan.
1: At 64. Okay. If he never adds a dime, which
2: basically 2.7. See, we rounded up again.
1: Now at 12%, you were looking at $5.9 million. That's pretty wild.
2: $6 million,
1: that
2: Jordan.
1: 2% over 40 years really adds.
2: I hope he hears this.
1: But let's go back and let's say
2: if you never do another thing, isn't that wild? Never do
1: another
2: thing.
1: That's compound growth. And look, the contributions, he didn't contribute anything but the 50. And it turned into that just
2: that's right.
1: By
2: so if you could imagine continuing to invest 15%
1: of
2: your income.
1: Let's add in 15% of his 120 grand. That's 1,500 a month.
2: Okay.
1: From 24 to 64. Let's see what happens if he continues this.
2: Oh, my gosh.
1: $12 million at 10% rate of return, Jordan.
2: There you go, Jordan.
1: So if, and that's if you never get a raise and your spouse never works.
2: That's right. Yeah, yeah, yeah. That's a good point.
1: So let us free you.
2: Yeah.
1: Enjoy some of the money because you're going to get to $12 million and go, should have went on a vacation probably. That probably would have been a good idea. I got a lot of money now and don't have enough time to spend it.
2: Some furniture that we actually like enjoy and want to pick out. You know what I mean? Like, it's okay.
1: Well, that's what happens.
2: Good.
1: We, you know, we talk about this book, Die with Zero, which we don't agree with everything in the book, but the concept is do not wait until you're 70 or 80 or at the point where you pass away to then hand your kids $1 million when they don't need it in their 60s.
2: That's right. That's right.
1: Use it. Enjoy it while you're alive.
2: Yes. And even giving them some too, right? But while you're alive, actually be
1: give people like Jordan a leg up to be able to buy a house in San Diego at 24 if you're that boomer. So
2: that's right.
1: There you go. Some encouragement that you don't have to retire broke. And the younger you are, the more every dollar counts because it has more time for compound growth.
2: We hear that all the time. People are like, why did I not start this earlier? Why did I not get out of debt and start, you know what I mean, start the whole baby step process
1: earlier? Why didn't I start when I was 4 years old? I would have had an extra 20 years.
2: Not George.
1: But that's the idea. The best time to plant the tree was 20 years ago. The next best time is today.
2: It's today. Start where you are.
1: We all wish we could have started earlier.
2: That's right. All right, let's go to Oklahoma City, and we have Lindsay on the line. Hi, Lindsay. Welcome to the show.
8: Hi. How are you guys?
2: Hi, we're doing great. How can we help today?
8: Yeah, I had a question. I have a credit collection services bill in the amount of $1,000 and or $1,035, and I'm about $70,000 in debt, or $77,000 in debt. And I was just curious. I tried calling them earlier to see if they could make a settlement for $400, and they denied it. And I was just taking Dave's advice to do that. And so I was just curious what you guys would do.
1: How old is the debt?
8: Oh, as of April 17th.
1: Oh, so it's like a month.
8: Yeah.
1: Okay. Yeah. A fresh debt like that, they're not going to be as willing to settle as one that has been sitting for 3 or 4 years because they kind of see the writing on the wall. They'll be lucky to get anything out of this debt. And so not that I would wait on purpose to pay this off, but the reason they're not going to take, you know, $400 on a $1,000 debt is because it's only a month old.
2: Yeah. Yeah. If it was a year or two, that's when you can really, really negotiate. What do you have, Lindsay? Do you have extra margin every month that you're trying to pay off debt?
8: Yeah, for sure. Yeah. I mean, I've got a lot. I'm just trying to figure out where you put your money.
2: Yes. Okay. So will you tell, let us know. So you have that $1,000 bill, and then what's the other $77,000? What kind of debt?
8: Well, $70,000 of it is my car.
2: $70,000 is just in your car?
1: That's one car?
8: Yeah.
2: How much do you make a year?
8: $225 base.
2: Okay.
8: And then plus commission.
2: Okay.
8: So last year I made $270.
2: Okay. Okay. Well, that's not completely out of proportion just for an income standpoint. I was nervous you're going to say you make 75. We get that call sometimes. Really,
1: but all of your problems are solved if you just sold the car, right?
2: Yeah. Yeah. How are you? How do you have a credit in collections making $270 a year?
8: Well, because I'm very good at my job, and I'm not very good at taking care of everything else.
2: Okay, from like a detail standpoint and getting everything paid.
8: Yeah, I have a problem with details.
2: Okay, so you do have $1,000 to pay this debt, though.
8: I do.
2: Okay. Okay. Well, so then I wouldn't negotiate.
1: It's not worth the brain calories to try to negotiate and fight at this point.
2: Be done. And then what's the other $7,000?
8: Credit card debt and some credit card debt, and then a little bit of I put something on a furniture plan, but
2: okay.
8: I'm just trying to figure out how to spend my money, and I was just curious what you guys thought, because Dave always talked about, you know, you guys can call a credit collections company and, you know, offer 30%, and I offered more than that, and they didn't settle.
2: And if they have any insight into your income as well, they're not going to be settling with you either. So
8: I didn't know if they did or not. Okay, so that would make more sense.
2: So Well, so I would say, Lindsay, I would start to put some parameters in place, some identity statements, if you will, about who you are with money. Okay. So you, if I were to like wave a wand, I want you to say, I'm a person that doesn't borrow money. I don't need to borrow money because I'm a really hard worker. I'm very smart and I can make a lot of money. And I am. That's part of who I am. That's part of you, Lindsay. Also, details are not my strength, but I am a person who works at my weaknesses, especially when my weaknesses are costing me all this money. Like the amount of interest you're paying, Lindsay, on credit cards, when you make $270,000 a year, it should be like...
1: That is wild. What do you do for work? I'm curious.
9: I'm a sales rep.
1: Sorry, you broke up.
9: I'm a lighting sales rep for commercial.
1: A lighting sales rep?
9: Yeah.
1: I imagine that involves some details, right? You got to know the customers, know the products.
9: Too many. We represent like 208 different manufacturers right now.
1: Sounds like you know some details. And so I think what's happened is we've been lackadaisical with our money because we can sort of out-earn our stupidity. But the problem here is not settling a $1,000 debt. The problem here is you're going to make $1,000 at work today. And if you make 220 grand a year, that's about every work day you have in a year. So let's take advantage of this amazing income and go, I'm cutting up the cards. I'm only going to use money I have in the bank. I'm going to sell this car just because I know it was a mistake. I'm going to purchase something in cash, and I'm going to be a kind of person who can save up for that. And guess what?
9: Okay.
1: Your next few paychecks, you could buy a used car that is wonderful, that'll get you from A to B without any debt attached to it.
9: So you would suggest buying something else. I mean, obviously, I know it was kind of a dumb decision, right?
1: What kind of car is this? America wants to know.
9: It's a Defender 130.
1: Oh, so you knew the details there. You didn't just walk up and say, I'll take any old car you got. So here's
2: Lindsay knows what she wants to know.
1: The hardest part's going to be swallowing your pride and selling that car and buying something that is not a Defender 130 brand new.
2: Yeah. Or if you can pay this off in a year, Lindsay, I would be okay with you keeping it. But you actually have to do a plan and say, I'm putting all of this extra money towards paying off debt. So you're going to live on nothing.
1: That's like $6,000 a month just going to the car.
2: Everything is going to be going to this car.
1: If you're unwilling to do that, it needs to be sold tomorrow.

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1: Hey, this is John Deloney. 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If you want to grow real wealth, try Baby Steps Millionaires. If your brain won't shut off, Building a Non-Anxious Life is for you. These aren't books you read once and forget. They're the kind you come back to, the kind of books that actually help you make progress. 2 for $20 this weekend only. Go to RamseySolutions.com/store, grab your two, and when summer hits, you're ready to move forward with the right focus. That's RamseySolutions.com.
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0: 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Es simple. 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Gracias a nuestro patrocinador Uvalar Chevy, Cadillac Toyota, encuentra tu próximo vehículo nuevo o seminuevo en uvalar.com.
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4: Today is Memorial Day, Monday, May 25th, 2026, and here is your Southern Indiana weather forecast. Partly sunny skies expected throughout the day today with a high near 80 degrees. Mostly cloudy skies expected overnight tonight with a low around 63. As we get back to work tomorrow, Tuesday, May 26th, some slight chances of showers throughout the day with a high near 78 degrees. Tuesday night, more chances of showers and thunderstorms with a low around 66. This has been your Southern Indiana weather. Happy Memorial Day.
5: Juan es patrocinado por Sell for Free Welsh Realty en Jasper, la compañía de compra y véndeme a mí de a gratis. A sacar las albercas inflables, trajes de baño, toallas, y eso sí, muy importante, el radio que no falte. 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